0: humanity.
1: Algeria lost to Argentina yesterday. The Knicks head to Santa Clara, California for their Monday match against Jordan. Dave Packer, ABC News.
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6: 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Gates to the stadium will open at 6 p.m., and then championship rounds will start at 7 p.m. There will be a special announcement following the end of the 7-on-7 tournament. Former Nebraska bowler Jillian Martin claimed the U.S. Women's Open title in Indianapolis yesterday. She won four straight on Tuesday, allowing her to climb the ladder to the title. Martin averaged 206.87 over 60 games. This was Martin's fourth Professional Women's Bowling Association Tour title and her second major title. In Dallas today, England and Croatia played their first match of the World Cup in one of the highest anticipated matches of group play. Englishman Harry Kane scored two goals for his squad, including one in the 42nd minute of action. And up in Omaha at the College World Series, North Carolina punched their ticket to the Men's College World Series Finals after beating West Virginia 12-7. Right now, Georgia and Oklahoma are playing. If OU wins, they move on to take on UNC in the finals. And if Georgia wins, the two will play one more time with a trip on the finals on the line. Currently, Oklahoma is up 1-0 in the top of the fourth. 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
8: Infield and outfield straight up. Plumlee comes set on course at 2-1. Fastball is drilled in the air. Deep left field. There it goes. See ya. First career home run for Jeter Worthley. Comes in a massive moment. It's 2-0, Big Red.
9: Served by Olivia, straight ahead to the back right. Clinton guides it to her center, gets it back, swings. Big block, Harper Murray.
0: 25-21. Nebraska survives the second set.
10: Eight gets switched on. Deep left side, Weaver. 4, 3 seconds to shoot. Deep left side, one on the shot clock. Hargrove's 3. You betcha. A buzzer beating Central Valley 8-3 by Amaya Hargrove.
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11: Kyle and Camden with you on a Wednesday night here on Sports Nightly. Appreciate you wherever you may be listening tonight on our Husker Network stations, on YouTube, the Husker app, the whole deal. Kyle Crooks, Camden Cohn, CSD, Christopher Sullivan Diaz, Matty Mills as well. You saw him on the ticker. He'll be back on segment two. He'll have a new game. He's been working on it for years.
12: He's been working hard on it.
11: Yeah, I've been told he's been working on it for since 2010. He's been working 16 years. Tyler, when were you born?
13: 05.
11: Oh my goodness.
12: 05.
11: Some of these years I hear nowadays, when I talk to college students, I'm like, my goodness, I'm old. I am old. Camden, when were you born?
12: I was 03.
11: Oh boy. Anybody post 2000, I have to cringe. CSD? 02. Oh, at least you're a little closer to 2000. Oh my goodness!
12: Kyle. What about you?
11: 1991. 91. 1991. Oh. And that's my horse sound that I made. Thank you. We talked
12: another
11: about
12: Oklahoma homer right there.
11: Oklahoma, you heard in the ticker, up 1-0, and they hit another home run. Was there anybody on base?
12: I think solo again.
11: Trey Gamble, so another solo home run, 2-0. If Oklahoma wins, they'll take on UNC in the CWS finals in Omaha, which are set to begin on Saturday. Still top of the fourth inning, plenty of time for Georgia. If they have an opportunity, if they come back and win, they'll force a game tomorrow, and then it's winner take all to the championship finals. But we were talking favorite non-Husker ever. We did have some texts come in because everybody has their favorite Husker. And where we are, we're here in Lincoln. Dennis, who chimes in on the text line, 402-413-2400. His favorite non-Husker, Dick Butkus, from the Chicago Bears. He says, now there is a punisher. You run the ball my way, pain is coming. He said, that's the way football should be played, not this powder puff football.
12: Yeah. I mean,
11: they have nowadays.
12: Things have changed.
11: This is the one that really got our attention, but it was, who was it that, it was Jason and Lincoln. Might be our boss, Jason Rathy. Red Grange, the galloping ghost, who went to Illinois, played for the Chicago Bears back in the 1920s to the 30s.
12: I was unfamiliar with the galloping ghost.
11: He had incredible speed. Red Grange. So put that in your back pocket. Steve Benkelman, we mentioned Reggie Jackson. Also, we had some others, Husker and Hanover. Bart Starr is on there. Bob says Joe Montana. So you can keep some of your answers coming in.
12: Kyle, do you think you could include Galloping Ghost in one of your calls?
11: Oh, I like that. I think if Isaiah Mosey could fit that description, right? If he goes... Somebody goes 94 yards, wins a foot race down the sideline. He's a galloping ghost. Yeah. Isaiah Mosey,
12: I think,
11: for a touchdown.
12: We need to have that in the back of the head.
11: Now, I don't know if Red Grange has that copyrighted, and I'm going to see a cease and desist letter on Sunday morning.
12: We might.
11: But that's a possibility. Some news, really, over the last couple days, the 2028 class for Danny Busboom Kelly and Nebraska volleyball has been spectacular. They had another commitment today. Again, they've had three top five 2028 commits. You look at the top 10 for 2028 in terms of recruits that are verbally committed. A lot of it's Nebraska and Texas. And today they get Megan Hodges, who's the number 3 overall recruit in the 2028 class. You had Shayla Rautenberg, along with Jasalyn Samuels as well, all top five, one being a legacy in Rautenberg as well, who is a top five prospect as well. So you can imagine with a lot of people, we see it with the retention for Nebraska volleyball. People want to come here. People want to stay here. They want to win championships. But also it's a program and it's a place specifically in that sport that you could build your brand, continue to build your brand. And you don't want to go anywhere. So Nebraska and Danny Busboom Kelly, they're going to knock on the door for the best players every single year, and that's the case here with 2028.
12: Yeah, we've said it pretty much every time we talk volleyball, but they're basically superstars. Like, they're going to all these fun venues, like obviously down to Dallas and playing at AT&T Stadium, going to Vegas, playing at Wrigley Field. Like, they basically have the pick of where they want to play. And then you look at the Devaney Center that's getting remodeled this year. So it's going to be even nicer, a higher capacity, and it's sold out all the time. So why wouldn't you want to come play here?
11: Yeah. So Megan Hodges, opposite hitter, 6'5", from San Juan Hills, California, another California recruit. Yeah. We mentioned Jalen Hill earlier today for football. But number 3 prospect by Prep Volleyball and the top opposite hitter, number 6 overall by Prep Dig, some of the big publications for volleyball. And so that's 3 sizable recruits for Danny Busboom Kelly. And if you follow along on Twitter, you could see Danny tweeting out Jalen Reyes, tweeting out some emojis and things. So you knew some big news was coming, and that's certainly the case here with Nebraska volleyball. Also, this week, right, tomorrow, U.S. Open is at Shinnecock, right? So we actually have to find a way to come up with our picks. I texted Jess earlier today. She never texted me back her picks. Oh, so we have to do some sort of draft. Maybe she's on the outside looking in. Maybe
12: she can just pick whoever we don't pick then?
11: All 4 of us would have to pick maybe a top pick 2.
12: Yeah.
11: Pick 2 for the U.S. Open. Shinnecock Hills is the site of the U.S. Open, which should be a lot of fun. I told this story, I forget, might have been with Coatney the other day. I remember I loved watching the U.S. Open every single year. As we all know on this show, I'm not a huge golf fan anymore. I was not too long ago. Again, we've talked about how old I am, being born in 1991, but in high school, I was a huge, huge golf fan. So watching the U.S. Opens of Phil Mickelson trying to find a way to win a U.S. Open at Wingfoot and his collapse, and Tiger Woods, his 18-hole playoff on a Monday with Rocco Mediate in the U.S. Open, that is the ultimate test for a golfer because those courses are absolutely brutal, and the rough are brutal in U.S. Open. So we'll see who can come out on top there starting tomorrow.
12: I almost thought today was Thursday. I was surprised you didn't make your picks yesterday because I thought you were going to do it with Coatney yesterday.
11: So I guess, well, we can't do picks with Coatney. Matt Coatney will be back in studio tomorrow. So by that time, it's already started. Already started. So you're essentially cheating at that point. But
12: he said he did what John Rahm, though. So we could give him John Rahm and then no one else pick Rahm.
11: John Rahm has the 3rd best odds. Scottie Scheffler, Rory McIlroy are the top 2. In terms of odds, Xander Schauffele, Cameron Young, Matt Fitzpatrick, Tommy Fleetwood, those are some of the top guys when it comes to best odds for, I think, who I had in the last major. I think I had Justin Rose or so. I was so far off in the last major. So we'll see. That starts tomorrow at Shinnecock. Scottie Scheffler is going to be the favorite for that. Continue to get closer to football season. We touched on it in hour 1, the Battle of the Boneyard, the Red Sea Rising event. That'll be Saturday. Again, reminder, you could pick up your free tickets on Huskers.com/tickets. There was a last check about a week ago with Matt Rule, about 5,500 tickets that are out there. It's free admission, so get a ticket. There will be concessions. The gate opens at 6. It's a 7-on-7 event, second ever 7-on-7 event. That is sponsored by Adidas. We'll be going all day, but you'll be able to see the championship round starting at 7 o'clock, and then there will be a very special announcement, as Matt pointed out, in the ticker at the end of the festivities. So that'll be a lot of fun, a lot of great recruits here on campus with Coach Rule. We talked in hour 1, too, just the momentum that football is facing. And here's another thing I could throw out there. Favorite venue that you want to see the Huskers at on a road game this year? I think we're pretty much in uniform what that would be for the road games this season. Of course, the Huskers will be at home for the first 3 games of the year. They'll have those quote-unquote bye games before they go on the road to start Big Ten play at Michigan State. Remember, they started conference play last year at home against Michigan, so you have another state school in Michigan that you'll have to take on to start Big Ten play. But what is the road venue that you want to see the Huskers in 2026 the most this season for football?
12: Are you asking me?
11: I am.
12: Yeah. Oregon would be the one I want to go to.
11: Austin Stadium?
12: Yep. The list that we're on the road for anyways, you're at Michigan State, and you're at Oregon, you're at Illinois, Rutgers, and Iowa. Mm-hmm. So it's out of that list, and I think Oregon. I don't know. I just feel like the vibes, the atmosphere up there. I think
11: far and away that would be the answer.
12: It seems like at least the coolest non-traditional venue. Another one I would want to go to that we aren't going to this year would be Washington.
11: Yes.
12: I think Washington right off, Puget Sound, whatever it is right there. I think that's a beautiful area. Obviously went for softball, year and a half, 2 years ago now. And that's right next to their football stadium, so I walked around it, and seems like a very nice venue, a good crowd. So Washington would probably be also up there for me.
11: Yeah, I had a chance to walk around Illinois' facility, too, with baseball and see their football stadium. Seen Washington's football stadium up close as well. It's pretty high up, press box. I think Autzen will be a lot of fun. I think a lot of Huskers are going to make that trip this year out to Eugene, Oregon. Of course, there'll be the storylines with Dylan Raiola, but best case scenario for Oregon, he's not playing this year anyway because you have Dante Moore who's coming back, who's going to be your quarterback this season. But when you look at the start of the season, it's going to get here faster than you think. I think we're about 80 exactly days away from kickoff between Nebraska and Ohio, September 5th kickoff. That'll be an early one. But I'm really excited because I think the energy, the anticipation, the excitement, it always grows because we get at this point in June when baseball's essentially finished up. You have at least college baseball's finished up. You hit the doldrums of the dog days of summer, if you will. When it comes to Major League Baseball, you have the All-Star Game. But I think that point in the middle of July, you hit a real angst for football to come back. All the preview magazines come out. Phil Steele is slinging his magazine again, and you're reading all the previews. And I think by that point in the middle of July, you start to really get an itch for football to start. And I think Coach Rule said it probably August 3rd or 4th will be the first day of fall camp for the Huskers. And before you know it, a month later, we'll be starting a new season.
12: And you get conference media days, right? So everyone brings the players and the coaches. And that way you talk about all the storylines and you get to hear some of those new players. But yeah, I think, like you said, mid-July or so is kind of when things start to pick up, I think, football-wise, as everyone starts getting excited about who they have, how guys have been looking in the offseason, how much weight they've put on, right? All those measurables. Oh, this guy got half a second faster in the 40 time. Watch for him, right? So that's when you start diving into some of that kind of stuff and get excited for football season.
11: We saw a little bit of it in the spring game, but Anthony Calandria, what that looks like in fall camp, I'm sure his... So July now, you're finishing up your workouts here in June, your organized activities in June. But once July hits, these guys have to separate, and they have to do a lot on their own in the month of July and be ready to go, be in shape for the start of fall camp once August begins. And that fall camp moves pretty quick. You get into padded scrimmages and all of that, and you get to opening day pretty quick. And we know it was an earlier fall camp this past year because you had one of the first games on August 28th at Arrowhead. You're going to have a more conventional kickoff this year. But it's a team that I think defensively you wonder how they can adjust after how things ended last year. Look, the final three games of the year were far from anybody's expectations or what they wanted. You have a new defensive coordinator in Rob Orch who's going to put together a new scheme in a 4-2-5. And I think there's guys that have developed in this system another year, have gotten bigger, have gotten stronger, that you hope can, and the new additions as well. I think Owen Chambliss will be at the top of that list and the anchor of that defense. McDougal on the back end as well, two guys from San Diego State that know Rob Orch's system really well. But the coaches, the assistant coaches that you've brought in, specifically on the defensive side of the ball, Corey Brown, I think he's going to make a huge, huge difference for those guys, especially when it comes to recruiting that position on the defensive line, how he works in tandem with Phil Simpson. You have Rob Dvorak back, but Tyler Yelk on the back end, you've split up the safeties and the cornerbacks and some of the voices that those guys hear on the back end. And then Addison Williams, we know what he's been able to do. And then Roy Manning with the edges as well. So a lot of new voices, but I think there's a lot of excitement around those guys they brought in the building.
12: Yeah, I was going to mention Roy Manning, right? The edges, how important are the edges going to be on that D-line to get more of a pressure on this defense, right? I don't remember how many sacks we had last season, but I mean, there were some games where we weren't getting any sacks and you had to get pressure on the quarterback, and it all kind of starts there, right? You need to stop the run, obviously, but then get pressure on the quarterback as well, make the quarterback uncomfortable, because how many times was the quarterback just able to sit back there and wait for the corners to break down, right, after 6, 7, 8 seconds, and they're able to find someone open? So I think the pressure that Roy Manning and his group can try and create will be an important part of the defense.
11: Yeah, you were dead last in the Big Ten in sacks with 22 last year. Your leading sack artist was Javen Wright with 3.
12: Yeah.
11: 2.5 for Williams-Wineri, who you hope, along him and Cade Petschock, Cam Lenhart, you hope can take a big jump as one of the veterans on that defense. There's a lot of guys on that defensive line. Riley Van Poppel, who I think a lot was expected of him last year. He did not have the year he wanted, self-admittedly, and I think this year he might be ready for a breakout season. So just touching base on, again, we're 80 days away from kickoff for the Huskers against the Ohio Bobcats here inside Memorial Stadium. 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
11: 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Kyle and Camden on Sports Nightly tonight. Jessica Cootie will be back next week. We heard from Trevin Linhart in the first hour, one of the newest Huskers on the men's basketball team. We touched on a lot of topics so far, but now we're about to enter a realm that I'm not quite sure that we could ever leave, because we have a brand new game here in segment two. Matt Mills, one of our newest interns, is gonna, you heard him in the ticker, did a great job, and now he is going to host this segment. So Matt, you go ahead, take it away, because I don't know what to do.
3: Sure, we have the Battle of the Boneyard this weekend. Okay. We're just talking 80 days until we're back in Memorial Stadium, so I figured, why don't we play a game that Husker Vision and Husker football likes to play with the fans and guess some years based off of some different events that have occurred over time. So okay. I have five different years with various events. Hopefully, I guess, depending on...
12: Hopefully we get it.
3: Hopefully you guys get it, and hopefully it's from hardest to easiest.
11: Okay. But is this Husker related, or is this...
3: There are a couple Husker related events.
12: But, like, are you aware with how it works in the stadium? I don't know if you...
11: No.
12: Okay. So, like, there's a couple of clues, and then you're trying to guess the year, right? And so, like, I don't know.
3: Usually on the Husker Vision boards, there'll be, like, a picture of, for say, Star Wars was released this year.
11: Okay.
3: And then different event from that year.
12: Okay. This team won the national championship. Yeah. Like, and then you're gradually trying to get to eventually the year that... It happened.
3: All right. So to start us off here, 50 Cent releases his album Get Rich or Die Trying.
11: 2003.
3: Okay.
12: Is that it?
3: That is correct.
12: I nailed it.
11: Come on. That's my favorite album of all time. Stop
12: it. Is it?
3: Okay.
11: Oh, yeah.
12: What were your other clues in case we didn't get that?
3: A couple other clues. I guess I should have started with maybe a different clue for that one. Well, I didn't. I figured you probably wouldn't get that.
12: I wasn't going to get that. No.
11: You didn't think I was into gangster rap in 2003?
3: I knew you were a rap fan.
11: I was a huge Eminem fan.
12: You would have been 12?
11: So Eminem was the same record label, same family as 50 Cent. So I was all over that one. Patiently Waiting is one of my favorite songs that's ever been made. Eminem collabed on that song. I think it was track 3.
3: You were ready for that one.
12: You clearly weren't expecting that.
3: Couple other ones. Buccaneers beat the Raiders in the Super Bowl.
11: They did. And Barrett Robbins, he went AWOL and left the team hotel, and they didn't know where he was.
3: We had Bo Pelini is named the interim head football coach of Nebraska football.
12: Okay.
3: Sam Hoiberg was born in 2003.
11: Okay, that's tough.
12: I would have figured... Yeah, I probably would have gotten it about then.
3: Some math
12: then,
3: yeah. And then LeBron James was drafted.
11: He was. That was an incredible draft class. Dwayne Wade, Carmelo Anthony, LeBron James. Yeah. One of the greatest NBA drafts of all time.
3: Big three.
11: And Darko Milicic, as you say, CSD from Detroit. Yeah, he got drafted by the Pistons. That was wild.
12: Well, we're one for one.
3: One for one. And Kyle's one hint for... One.
11: That's right. It should count for three.
12: It's a team effort is what we were aiming for. But, like, you know, we can give you a point for getting it. But, like, obviously.
11: I want all the credit.
12: We want to get them all.
3: Second year, Klay Thompson scores 37 points in a single quarter.
11: I remember this wasn't
12: too
11: long
12: ago. Recenter, right?
11: Okay, continue.
3: Yep. Marty McFly came to the future in this year from Back to the Future, the movie.
12: What was it?
11: Oh, I don't. I've watched the movie. I haven't watched it recently.
12: Keep going.
3: Manny Pacquiao and Floyd Mayweather.
11: Was this
3: their historic fight?
11: 2019.
3: No.
12: Was it? Is it 2017?
3: It is not.
11: CSD.
3: CSD.
23: It was against the Bulls, 2016.
3: It is not.
4: It's not?
3: It is not.
5: All right. Do you have more?
3: I have a couple more. Okay. Husker volleyball wins a national championship in Omaha.
5: Oh, jeez.
11: You guys would know this better than me.
5: I'm trying.
4: Was it 2018?
3: Going the wrong way.
4: Oh, wait. 2014.
11: 2015.
3: 2015. Yeah, the last one. 2015. The last one was going to be Jordan Spieth wins the Masters. I know a lot of golf fans really remember that. But
11: Andrew got it on the chat.
3: Yeah.
5: Yeah.
11: They're telling you move up to the mic a little bit.
3: Gotcha.
5: Use the mic.
3: I gotcha. All right. Next year I have Reggie Miller has a streak of 52 free throws made.
11: Okay.
3: So think of Reggie Miller career,
11: that
3: time frame. The U.S. minimum wage reaches $4.25 an hour.
11: Ooh. That's how much I make an hour.
3: Yeah.
5: Minimum wage.
3: Metallica releases their hit single, Enter Sandman.
11: Okay.
5: Holds that.
11: Which, of course, was Mariano Rivera's run-out
4: 93?
11: Song.
4: 93?
3: Not 93. In the right time frame, though.
5: Yeah.
3: Nebraska basketball wins 26 games, most in program history prior to this most recent season.
11: 96.
3: No.
5: Is it 91?
3: 91. 1991. And the last one was Michael Jordan wins his first title.
11: So, Matt got it on the chat, 91.
5: It looks like. Okay. So we're good there.
3: This next year is probably the hardest of it for me personally, at least, would be the hardest.
5: Okay.
3: Wayne Gretzky wins his seventh straight NHL scoring title.
11: Mm-hmm.
3: Okay. Husker legend Ndamukong Suh was born.
5: Ooh.
11: Okay.
3: The hit movie Dirty Dancing premiered in the U.S.
11: Okay.
3: Nebraska beats LSU in the Sugar Bowl. At the time, Nebraska was number 6 and LSU was number 5.
11: Mm-hmm.
3: And the Lakers beat the Celtics, winning their 10th NBA championship.
5: All right. Come on, 88. Kyle.
3: What's that?
4: 88.
3: Close.
5: I was thinking 86.
11: 84. Close.
3: 80, closer, 80.
5: 85?
3: 87. 1987. Right. That one would have been definitely the hardest for me, for sure.
5: Mm. I was trying to think about.
11: We have all sorts of years being thrown around in the chat.
5: For random ones.
11: And Steve from Bankelman said 1982. So 1987 was the answer.
5: I was trying to think of how old Sue was and then trying to backtrack from there.
11: Yeah, that's how I was trying to do it, but then the math got clouded.
3: Yeah.
5: We're not good at math.
3: Too many facts. No. Too many 1987 facts.
11: Okay. I like that.
3: And then the last year, McDonald's holds their most recent Grimace campaign for the Grimace Shake.
11: Which isn't that long ago, right? Because he threw out the first pitch for the Mets.
5: Yeah.
11: And that was
5: and
11: the
5: then he,
11: year.
5: Like, he did good, right? It was a good
11: they
5: omen
11: went
5: for
11: to
5: him.
11: The CS. They went to the NLCS that year, lost to the Dodgers, was 24?
3: 23. Wow. Connected to
5: you got
3: Dodson.
5: All the Grimace lore.
11: You can do the rest. Do the rest of your clues there.
3: The another one in 2023, the Canadian wildfires roared, filling the U.S. air with smog.
11: Okay.
3: You guys remember that?
11: That's
5: roughly.
3: Tom Brady re-retires.
11: Okay.
3: For the second time.
5: Yep.
3: Volleyball day in Nebraska.
5: Yeah, that so was, I would have got it got at that point, yeah.
3: And then LeBron breaks the scoring record.
11: Very well done. Okay. I like the premise of the game. Yeah. Very, very well done.
5: Will it be weekly?
11: I think so.
5: Wednesdays? Like way back
11: that's,
5: Wednesday.
11: That's
5: or
11: our
5: something.
11: One. That's our one spot left, right?
5: Yeah.
11: Every day has a specific
5: pop
11: segment.
5: Culture Mondays, Trivia Tuesdays, Way Back Wednesday, and then you could have Joke of the Week on Thursday.
11: I love it.
3: Yeah.
11: So are you in on every Wednesday for the rest of the summer?
3: I probably could be.
11: Okay.
5: You could send a document to us. Yeah, you know, like if we needed
3: if
5: to.
3: I'm not in, but.
11: As long as Jess doesn't put an axe to it.
5: She might put a kibosh to it.
11: Joke of the Week still trying to, it's dazed in the corner, still trying to get to its feet.
5: We're making executive decisions without her here. Yeah. So
11: exactly. So I would pen this in for Wednesdays now. I think it's a play on what they have on the video board.
3: Yep.
11: for Husker Vision. I think it was a really, really cool idea and well done.
12: Good there's job. Lots of years, and then obviously there's still more facts if we wanted to.
11: There's many there. Years.
12: We go back to the 1700s, right?
11: Yeah.
3: probably won't be very many Husker facts back then, but.
12: Probably not. Probably not. Nebraska was a state in this year, you know, whatever it is.
11: So expect that moving forward. The chat can play along. You can text in 402-413-2400. Matt Mills has himself a new segment. You've only been on the job how long? A couple weeks?
3: Probably third week now. Fourth week maybe.
11: Third week, and he's already got a segment on the show. How long did it take you, Camden, to get a segment on the show?
12: It took me a while.
11: That's right. So there's a lot of years. There's a lot of events. And as long as you keep throwing 50 cent trivia my way, I'll be all good.
3: One for one. You surprised me there.
11: That was
12: maybe add it to Trivia Tuesday, Chris. Can we get a 50 cent question? Yeah.
11: You got CSD's Trivia Tuesday. You got Camden's pop culture segment.
12: Whatever
11: on Mondays.
12: You want to call that.
11: We're still. Do we have. Can we come up with a name for this segment?
3: I mean, what did you say?
12: I said way back Wednesday. But like,
11: way back Wednesday, but it could be not so way back.
12: It
11: right?
12: could, yeah.
11: When it happened Wednesday. Well done.
3: It's a good one.
12: That's pretty
11: Christopher Sullivan Diaz from the cheap seats over there coming up with a tremendous idea. Good job, Matt. Appreciate
3: it. Thank you.
11: All right. Great stuff. We have a brand new game here for the summer. Then once football starts, once we have fall camp, then there's no more fun. It's all about business. It's all about breaking down the X's and the O's. But no, great stuff here from Matt Mills, one of our newest members of our Huskers radio network. Still have more to do. A couple more segments left as we're finishing up here on a Wednesday on Sports Nightly. 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
11: 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Kyle and Camden on Sports Nightly. We have Matt. We have Chris helping us out, pushing all the right buttons, getting us on and off the air. Yep, about 17 minutes left of tonight's Sports Nightly. Matt Coatney will be with me tomorrow for the Thursday edition of Sports Nightly. I did want to touch on this as well. The reseed at Pinnacle Bank Arena. I know that was a big topic today, but we did see that at Devaney Center, and it will be the case here after this coming season. They'll have a reseed at Pinnacle Bank Arena. So there's a frequently asked questions webpage on Huskers.com that you could go and you can find more information. There's a lot of questions, but it's a similar process to what we saw with the Devaney Center, and we know there's a lot of questions and concerns, so a lot of those will be answered if you go to that webpage. So all current Nebraska men's basketball season ticket holders will automatically be renewed for the 27-28 men's basketball reseat. Fans without season tickets may enroll in the reseat following the 26-27 season. Further details regarding how to opt in will be communicated following this upcoming season. The reseating process will be online like the annual seat selection process. So as the 27-28 men's basketball reseat approaches, all those enrolled in the process will receive an online appointment time. They use the Husker Athletic Fund ranking system for all seating and parking selection processes, postseason tickets, and other benefits. So you can find more details on Huskers.com. There's a frequently asked questions document where you could get pretty much the lowdown on any questions that you might have about the reseat that will begin for men's basketball after this coming upcoming season at Pinnacle Bank Arena. So with that, it's time for our golf picks. We mentioned the U.S. Open's coming up on Thursday, Shinnecock Hills. The U.S. Open, we had a little spin of a random spinner to see who goes first. So myself, Chris, Matt, and Camden will all have our U.S. Open picks. Jess will have to be on the outside looking in because she did not text me her picks. But the first up is Chris, then myself, then Matt, and Camden will do a snake draft. Each of us will take two golfers. And I guess how do we figure out, again, if you pick the winner, then you win. But how do we pick the winner if you don't pick the winners? Whoever is the picks the highest finisher?
12: We used to do prize money.
11: Okay. Yes, I think that's what we did.
12: So, I mean, we could do prize money again. Otherwise, you could try and combine your two golfers, like what they ended up hitting. You know what I mean?
11: Okay.
12: I don't know.
11: Let's do prize money.
12: Play it on prize money.
11: So, total of prize money, we each take two golfers, but one at a time. So, Chris, you're up first. We're picking for the U.S. Open, which starts tomorrow at Shinnecock.
12: And not picking John Rahm.
11: And you can't pick John Rahm
12: because Coatney kind of claimed him the other day.
4: Well, shoot. Okay. I know nothing about golf. I kind of echo the sentiment that I would close my blinds if the Masters was on my backyard. Give me Tommy Fleetwood.
11: Okay. Tommy Fleetwood. And I'm up. I'm going to go Scheffler. I'm going to go with the betting favorite.
5: Wow.
11: So, Matt, you're up. Wyndham Clark. Wow. Okay, I forgot he didn't have a microphone.
12: That's
11: so
12: true.
11: He goes with Wyndham Clark, and then Camden, you're up.
12: Yeah, so I got back to back, right?
11: Mm-hmm.
12: I'll go Cam Young.
11: Okay.
12: I like him. And I'll also go Xander Schauffele.
11: That's a good pick. So, Matt, you're going to make your second.

0: Chris is Fleetwood and Siwoo Kim.
1: Do we want to make one that has high odds? Do we want to do like an underdog pick?
0: We could do that.
1: You want to just add one on?
0: We could do that. Camden, you go first.
1: You want me to go first?
0: Yeah.
1: Okay. Let's see. I'll go with... How high are we going? Like plus 6,000 or higher?
0: Yeah, you can do that.
1: Okay, plus 6,000. I'll go JJ Spawn.
0: Okay. Matt, go ahead.
2: I will take Ben Griffin.
0: Ben Griffin. That's actually who I was going to take. What's interesting is I'll go Jordan Spieth, 69-1.
1: Yep.
0: I'll take Jordan Spieth.
1: Yeah.
0: Chris, who do you want to take off the list of names there?
3: I have no idea.
0: Just take anybody with lower odds.
3: All right. I'm going to take Jackson Van Paris.
0: Okay. I don't think that's a real person. So
1: he's not where he's at. But.
0: We'll pool up whatever the prize money turns out to be for all of our picks. Whoever has the most prize money is who wins this. You win nothing. You win pride. That's it. You don't actually
1: get a tally.
0: If you lose, if you come in last, you have to shave your head, according to Chris.
1: Oh.
0: So
1: that's not good.
0: And Chris is probably going to win because he knows nothing, and that's usually how it goes. I don't know a whole lot, but I know more than Chris.
1: So based on your picks, though, you might have a bald head coming
0: next
1: week.
0: I don't know what I would – I used to shave my head as a kid. I don't know what that would look like anymore. All right, one more segment of this brilliance that's coming up next. Kyle and Camden here on Sports Nightly.
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0: Final few minutes of a Wednesday edition of Sports Nightly. Kyle Crooks, Camden Cone, Matt, and Chris helping inside our Acres Broadcast Center as well as we're finishing up here tonight. Camden, you got some big plans tonight? Things you got going on?
1: Yeah, I'm going to Wing Night.
0: Wing Night. And so Wing Night. I've been told that there's a 25-cent Wing Night here in Lincoln. He described the wings to me, and they're chicken nuggets. They're microwavable chicken nuggets. But, well, again, they're 25 cents.
1: Yeah, they're 25 cents. You get 20 of them for $5. I mean,
0: 20
1: it's hard to beat,
0: of
1: right?
0: them for $5. And this is something that you like to do every other week? Or
1: it used to be that way. Now it's probably like once a month, maybe.
0: Okay.
1: It's been a while since I've
0: Are there multiple flavors that you get to pick
1: three
0: from?
1: Three flavors, yep. There's a barbecue, there's like a spicy garlic, and a buffalo. And then you can combine like flavors too. So like you get spicy garlic and buffalo like drizzled on.
0: What is What does the line look like?

0: look like?
1: It depends on the day.
0: Establishment.
1: It depends on the
0: with
1: day.
0: With no students in town.
1: Yeah, theoretically it's less, but then also the people that are students that live in Lincoln have nothing to do, right? And so they're like, let's go out to the bar and get wings. So it's like, it really just depends. You never know. Sometimes it's like 20 people and sometimes it's like 50.
0: What's the flavor of choice?
1: I usually just go barbecue.
0: Barbecue? Yeah. Can't go wrong.
1: Yep. It's solid every time. So usually just get barbecue.
0: You know what they say, balling on a budget.
1: Pretty much.
0: That is balling on a budget.
1: I invited you, but you turned us down.
0: So. I didn't turn. I said I'd meet you there. So
1: sure.
0: I'll meet you there. I get invited to a lot of things. I don't
1: on Wednesday nights.
0: I'm a homebody. I do a lot of things.
1: That's okay.
0: For my apartment. We've got a College World Series. Oklahoma up 4-1 on Georgia. That's just in the fifth inning. I feel like there's so much time left in this game. Oklahoma hopped out to a 4-0 lead, all on home runs.
1: Yeah.
0: Right. All of their offense
1: came
0: on home runs. Georgia's having some issues getting their offense going. It's a team that hits a ton of home runs, but held a one run on three hits so far after five innings. Again, if Oklahoma wins, they would take on North Carolina in the championship finals. Georgia would have to win twice to head to the championship finals. North Carolina winning earlier today, putting up 12 runs on West Virginia, eliminating the Mountaineers. A really cool story, a first ever College World Series for them. They were a 16 national seed, and you look at the post-game scene, it felt like, especially when they won their super regional and their regional, the way they won the regional really cool fashion against Kentucky, but the singing along of you know, Country Roads and all of that post game. They did that at Omaha too. They kept that tradition alive. And from what I've been told, there's a lot of Mountaineer fans that were in Omaha for their stay here at the College World Series.
1: Yeah, there were a lot walking around when I went to Omaha. I think it was Sunday. Went down to the Old Market, and there were a lot walking around then. I think they played that night. I think they were the night game maybe that day. But anyways, there were a ton of them walking around. So their presence was definitely felt. North Carolina had a good contingent from what I saw. Texas brought a lot of people. I mean, it's been a pretty well-attended College World Series, I think, overall.
0: Yeah, and the weather's helped too, right? We mentioned there's only been one delay that happened prior to a game starting, just pushed the start of a game back, but the weather's been, knock on wood, and incredible. And hopefully it's the same thing with the championship final starting on Saturday night. But the Nebraska loves the College World Series. I mean, you look at that stadium, there is not an empty seat, and there's not that many North Carolina or West Virginia fans going to this event. It's the locals that help fill out that stadium. And every single year, my first time in that building was for the Big Ten tournament for the second game against Oregon for the Huskers, and to see that building, and it's essentially that's the event for that stadium outside of Creighton baseball. There's not a whole lot that happens in that building outside of the World Series.
1: Yeah, I mean, I try and make one game a year. I'm not sure if I make one, it's going to have to be in the championship series this weekend. But, I mean, just a fun time to go and just watch, obviously, the highest level of college baseball when you can, even if you don't have a rooting interest. I mean, it's fun to cheer for teams like Troy and some of the underdogs, but see two SEC powers like this. It's just fun baseball to watch.
0: Yeah, the college baseball postseason was a unique one this year. Regionals was crazy, to say the least. What we got out of the amount of four seeds that were able to fight through to super regionals, the story of Troy, I mean, they had a super regional against Little Rock. UCLA, who was the top overall national seed, essentially was the number one team from pillar to post, start to finish to a season. And they didn't even make the regional final out in L.A. So it was a wacky college baseball postseason that will culminate here potentially on Sunday or Monday at the College World Series. And then that will officially put an end to another athletics year in college. And then, like we said, before you know it, it's going to be the start of football season. Do we have a goal over there, CSD, in the World Cup? The World Cup's going on.
2: Ghana scores in the 94th minute in extra time to make it 1-0 over Panama.
0: Wow.
2: Yeah. Unbelievable.
1: Say only 6 minutes of extra time, too, so there's like, what, 90 seconds left, probably?
0: Yeah. Interesting. Of course, USA will play Friday against Australia. We could talk a little bit about that on Monday's show. World Cup is here in America, and of course, that is all the rage right now. A lot of people watching all the different games going on along with the World Series. So this is, of course, this is a hub of a lot of sports right now, especially with the College World Series. Great stuff, Camden. Great stuff, CSD. Matt, his new segment, I'm Kyle Crooks. I'll be with Matt Coatney tomorrow. It's going to be a lot of fun. Always great to have Coat in studio. We'll have a football guest preview the Battle of the Boneyard. That is all tomorrow on Sports Nightly.
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12: ABC News, I'm Dave Packer. Leaving a dinner hosted by French President Emmanuel Macron at the Palace of Versailles tonight, President Trump told reporters that he signed the memorandum of understanding reached with Iran to end the war. It lifts the American blockade of Iranian ports, rewards Iran for reopening the Strait of Hormuz, and Iran reaffirms that it shall not procure or develop nuclear weapons. Storm preps now underway along the Texas and Louisiana Gulf Coast as Tropical Storm Arthur makes its way north. Meanwhile, a threat for more than 47 million Americans for severe weather across parts of the Midwest, including damaging winds, hail, flash flooding, and tornadoes. A New York judge sentenced Rex Heurman, the Gilgo Beach serial killer, to life in prison. Heurman admitted to murdering eight women. In New York Central Park, an 18-year-old man dead after a carriage horse got loose. The tourist fell from that carriage. This is ABC News. President Trump derailed the confirmation process for his own National Intelligence Director nominee.
13: It's a stunning development here, coming just hours before the president's pick to lead the intelligence community was due to appear at his hastily arranged confirmation hearing. President Trump says Jay Clayton is still his choice, but he's canceling the hearing, keeping mortgage watchdog Bill Pulte in as acting DNI, and threatening not to sign an extension of the surveillance tool known as FISA Section 702, unless it also includes the controversial mail-in ballot reforms and voting ID requirements of the Save America Act.
12: ABC's Stephen Portnoy. An early morning barn fire in Saratoga Springs, New York, has killed 17 horses. It happened at the Saratoga Casino Hotel harness racing facility. Firefighters say that when they arrived, the barn was already heavily engulfed, and they were able to keep the blaze from spreading to nearby buildings. Archaeologists have uncovered artifacts from the Battle of Bunker Hill site in Charlestown, including parts of muskets, musket balls, teacups, and more. Dave Packer, ABC News.
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20: The NTN AccuWeather forecast for tonight calls for mostly clear skies, breezy conditions with a low getting down in the lower 60s. Mostly sunny for tomorrow with a high near 81. Then for tomorrow night, mostly cloudy, low getting down to around 58. For Friday, mostly sunny, high near 86. Then a slight chance of showers and storms on a Friday night, low getting down to around 64. Then on Saturday, we have a 40% chance of storms, partly sunny, high near 87.
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0: Off an album where there is not a bad track to be found, the Hysteria album. It's Def Leppard and Animal on KWBE. Stick around. After the break, we have Queen.
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1: ABC News, I'm Dave Packer. At the G7, President Trump says he signed the Memorandum of Understanding with Iran. In it, Iran gets to keep its ballistic missiles and is rewarded for reopening the Strait of Hormuz. President Trump today.
2: We don't have to give them anything. But some people may want to invest. Like, what are you going to do? Say you can never, ever invest in a country? I mean, it's pretty tough. I don't mind being tough, but it's pretty crazy.
1: The Federal Reserve leaving interest rates unchanged today, but rates could go higher this year if inflationary pressures continue. Battening down the hatches in New Orleans as a tropical storm moves in. Arthur, residents chipping in to fill and pile up sandbags. Meanwhile, a likely outbreak of severe weather across parts of the Midwest, including damaging winds, hail, flash flooding, and tornadoes. Convicted Gilgo Beach serial killer Rex Huerman sentenced to life in prison today for the murders of eight women. He hired his escorts. This is ABC News. A judge says Luigi Mangione, charged with killing a healthcare CEO, plans to use a psychiatric defense at his state murder trial. When a small plane crashed in South Texas, bystanders rushed in to help.
3: After reporting a mechanical issue, the crew of the seven-passenger jet diverted to Laredo, but came down short of the airport and crashed onto a highway.
4: We can literally feel the heat from the fire.
3: Syra Garza drove up on the scene.
4: I didn't know if that fire was going to make the aircraft explode.
5: Oh, my God.
3: Her video shows first responders and civilians trying to douse the flames and rescuing people trapped inside the jet. Police say one person died and five were hospitalized. Jim Ryan, ABC News.
1: Macy's is set to celebrate America's 250th birthday with a July 4th fireworks show featuring performances by Post Malone, Blake Shelton, Salt and Pepper, and Shaboozy. The 50th edition on NBC will feature 85,000 shells in 30 colors from six barges. Dave Packer, ABC News.
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8: The NCN AccuWeather forecast for tonight calls for mostly clear skies, breezy conditions with a low getting down in the lower 60s. Mostly sunny for tomorrow with a high near 81. Then for tomorrow night, mostly cloudy, low getting down to around 58. For Friday, mostly sunny, high near 86. A slight chance of showers and storms on a Friday night, low getting down to around 64. Then on Saturday, we have a 40% chance of storms, partly sunny, high near 87.
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0: David Bowie on KWBE. Got a neighbor who could use a lift? 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

0: Tune in tomorrow morning to Dave Niedfeld's show as you'll have a chance to win some cool prizes with morning trivia. Be the first caller with the correct answer. 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
1: The NTN AccuWeather forecast for tonight calls for mostly clear skies, breezy conditions with a low getting down in the lower 60s. Mostly sunny for tomorrow with a high near 81. Then for tomorrow night, mostly cloudy, low getting down to around 58. For Friday, mostly sunny, high near 86. A slight chance of showers and storms on a Friday night, low getting down to around 64. Then on Saturday, we have a 40% chance of storms, partly sunny, high near 87.
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1: ABC News, I'm Dave Packer. President Trump says he signed the peace deal with Iran, as does Iran's president. It lifts the American blockade on Iranian ports, rewards Iran for reopening the Strait of Hormuz, and lays the groundwork for 60 days of nuclear talks. Senate Minority Leader Chuck Schumer says it gives away too much.
2: When you look at the 14 points that the administration has agreed to, it looks like Iran has won on just about every one of them.
1: The first named storm of the Atlantic hurricane season, Tropical Storm Arthur, taking aim at the Gulf Coast. Flooding turning deadly in Magnolia, Texas. A teenager killed as the storm system barrels towards shore. Los Angeles issuing a smoke advisory for unhealthy air as a huge warehouse fire burns in Boyle Heights. An 18-year-old passenger on a horse-drawn carriage in New York City Central Park has died. He fell off after the horse bolted and crashed into another carriage. The Central Park Conservancy calling for a ban on the horse-drawn carriages. This is ABC News. One of the runways at LaGuardia Airport in New York has been closed due to what the Port Authority calls a 2-inch depression nearby. It's the same one that was closed due to a sinkhole in May. Two other runways remain operational. Georgia Republicans change course on redistricting.
3: The announcement garnered raucous applause from demonstrators inside the Capitol. House Speaker John Burns says lawmakers want to ensure the process is transparent and thoughtful.
4: Just as we do with every other issue that comes before the House.
3: Senate Democratic Leader Harold Jones believes Republicans were afraid of backlash at the polls in November.
5: People stood up, and I think they saw that, and they actually backed down.
3: In a statement, Governor Kemp says he does not believe there's a reason to delay the process, but he acknowledges it's within the legislature's discretion to defer the issue. Jonathan O'Brien, ABC News, Atlanta.
1: The owner of luxury clothing brand Salon 1884, Andrea Marshall, has been indicted on charges of exploiting employees. Dave Packer, ABC News.
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8: The NTN AccuWeather forecast for tonight calls for mostly clear skies, breezy conditions with a low getting down in the lower 60s. Mostly sunny for tomorrow with a high near 81. Then for tomorrow night, mostly cloudy, low getting down to around 58. For Friday, mostly sunny, high near 86. A slight chance of showers and storms on the Friday night, low getting down to around 64. Then on Saturday, we have a 40% chance of storms, partly sunny, high near 87.
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0: Redbone on KWBE. Before that, Genesis. Well, this Friday on our Beatrice Today program, we spotlight the annual Ribfest event that is going on during Homestead Days. 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

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Hope all of you listening out there are having a great night so far, and welcome to the Late Night Hours here on KWBE. As always, whether you're working the graveyard shift, cruising around town, or just up with your thoughts, I'm glad you're here. My name is Alex Veneman, and I'll be keeping you company tonight. 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
4: And AccuWeather forecast for the overnight early morning hours calls for mostly clear skies, breezy conditions with a low getting down in the lower 60s. Later on today, mostly sunny, high near 81. Then for tonight, mostly cloudy, then gradually becoming clear, low getting down to around 58. On Friday, mostly sunny, high near 86. Then a slight chance of storms on Friday night, low getting down to around 64. And that is your NCN AccuWeather forecast on KWBE.
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Live to the top of the next here on KWBE, we got John Cougar Mellencamp as well as the Guess Who on cue. 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
4: The NCN AccuWeather forecast for the overnight early morning hours calls for mostly clear skies, breezy conditions with a low getting down in the lower 60s. Later on today, mostly sunny, high near 81. Then for tonight, mostly cloudy, then gradually becoming clear, low getting down to around 58. On Friday, mostly sunny, high near 86. Then a slight chance of storms on Friday night, low getting down to around 64. And that is your NCN AccuWeather forecast on KWBE.
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That was Bob Seger with his 1978 classic, We've Got Tonight. Playing for you now here on our late night hours on KWBE, it's Private Eyes by Daryl Hall and John Oates.

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That was Elton John here on 1450 AM, 95.7 FM. We had U2 just before that. Coming up next, we got Andy Gibb as well as the Allman Brothers Band, but playing for you right now on KWBE, it's Lionel Richie.

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0: 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But first, it's the weather.
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4: The NC and AccuWeather forecast for the overnight early morning hours calls for mostly clear skies, breezy conditions with a low getting down in the lower 60s. Later on today, mostly sunny, high near 81. Then for tonight, mostly cloudy, then gradually becoming clear, low getting down to around 58. On Friday, mostly sunny, high near 86. Then a slight chance of storms on Friday night, low getting down to around 64. And that is your NC and AccuWeather forecast on KWBE.
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Coming up at the top of the next here on KWBE, we got the Cars as well as Stevie Wonder on cue. 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But playing for you right now, it's Rupert Holmes.

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0: Coming up next year on KWBE, we got Heat of the Moment by Asia, as well as the Hollies with Long Cool Woman on cue. But first, before we get to any of that, let's take a quick peek at the weather forecast.
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4: The NCN AccuWeather forecast for the overnight early morning hours calls for mostly clear skies, breezy conditions with a low getting down in the lower 60s. Later on today, mostly sunny, high near 81. Then for tonight, mostly cloudy, then gradually becoming clear, low getting down to around 58. On Friday, mostly sunny, high near 86. Then a slight chance of storms on Friday night, low getting down to around 64. And that is your NCN AccuWeather forecast on KWBE.
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That was Duran Duran here on KWBE. We had CCR just before that. Coming up next here on our late night hours, we got Madonna as well as John Cougar Mellencamp on cue. But playing for you right now, it's Jet by Paul McCartney and Wings.

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4: The NCN AccuWeather forecast for the overnight early morning hours calls for mostly clear skies, breezy conditions with a low getting down in the lower 60s. Later on today, mostly sunny, high near 81. Then for tonight, mostly cloudy, then gradually becoming clear, low getting down to around 58. On Friday, mostly sunny, high near 86. Then a slight chance of storms on Friday night, low getting down to around 64. And that is your NCN AccuWeather forecast on KWBE.
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We're nearing the end of our late night hours here on KWBE. Hope all of you listening out there had a great night, and I hope I helped just to make it a little bit better. 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This has been Alex Veneman, wishing every single one of you out there a wonderful Thursday.

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1: ABC News, I'm Brian Clark. President Trump signed the Memorandum of Understanding to end the war with Iran. This means the Strait of Hormuz will reopen immediately, and the president was asked about reports the U.S. is going to unfreeze Iranian funds.
2: We have their money. We have taken their money. It's not our money. It's their money, and we froze it. At a certain point in time, I guess we're going to have to give it back. You know, if we didn't give it back, nobody would ever invest in the dollar again.
1: It's now a 60-day window for the sides to negotiate more sensitive issues like the future of Iran's nuclear program. Defense Secretary Pete Hegseth says the Pentagon's going to review American force posture in Europe as he delivered sharp criticism of NATO allies. He said it was shameful to deny the U.S. use of bases to attack Iran. Authorities in eastern Washington say human remains have been discovered in a house burned by wildfires, and millions of people expected in New York City for a Knicks championship parade today. This is ABC News. An admitted serial killer is going to spend the rest of his life in prison. Rex Huerman was sentenced to life without parole. He spoke in court after he admitted to killing sex workers and burying their bodies on the beaches of New York's Long Island. But he said, "The words I say have no meaning." ABC's Aaron Katursky was in the courtroom.
3: The families want to make sure that their loved ones are not remembered merely as sex workers or even as victims of the Gilgo Beach serial killing. They were mothers and daughters and sisters and cousins, and all of that was reflected. I asked Liliana Waterman, who was 3 years old when her mom, Megan, vanished, whether it brought her any comfort to confront Huerman, even though he showed no remorse. And she said at least it was an ending.
1: All 8 people killed when an Air Force B-52 bomber crashed in Southern California have now been identified. The bomber hit the ground just after takeoff from Edwards Air Force Base. I'm Brian Clark, ABC News.
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6: Corn and soybeans were higher, and cattle and hogs were mixed. I'm Kellen Havikin with your Brownfield Commodity Market Update. You were made for farming, so was Stein. 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Stein Seed Company is right there with them. Stein has yield. Soybeans were higher on fund and technical buying. The USDA reported a sale of soybeans to unknown destinations for the current and upcoming marketing year, and the market continues to monitor crop development weather. July soybeans were 2 cents higher at 11.32. August was 2 1/4 higher at 11.36 3/4. Corn was higher on fund and technical buying. Export demand's been solid, and ethanol production was down slightly with stocks unchanged. The market continues to monitor crop development weather. July corn was 7 1/4 higher at 4.21. September was 7 higher at 4.29 1/2. The wheat complex was higher. Contracts have been oversold and due for a bounce. The market likely has the dismal winter wheat crop factored in. Chicago July wheat, 16 3/4 higher at 6.12 3/4. In Minneapolis, July was 12 higher at 6.25. And in Kansas City, July was 18 3/4 higher at 5.52 1/2. Live and feeder cattle were mixed, adjusting spreads, looking ahead to tomorrow's cattle on feed report and waiting for direct trade to develop. Box beef, August live cattle were 35 lower at 248.85. October was 15 lower at 241.85. August feeder cattle 55 higher at 367.42. September was 37 higher at 365.65. Hogs were mixed on spread trade, but there are ongoing concerns about demand. July lean hogs 15 lower at 94.65. August was 145 higher at 96.50. Brownfield's Brent Barnett will have a look at cash livestock coming up next. I'm Kellen Havikin for Brownfield.
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13: Direct cash cattle trade activity remains sluggish. A few asking prices have been reported in Texas at 260 and 262. The rest of the trade remains quiet, with bids very elusive. Box beef was mixed at the close, with choice down 508 at 394.50, select up 41 cents at 377.26. The choice select spread was 1724. Estimated cattle slaughter was 109,000 head, up 4,000 on the week and down nearly 4,500 on the year. Cash hogs were mixed on Wednesday. Barrels and gilts at the National Daily Direct were up 18 cents at the close, with a base range of 86 to 98. The weighted average was 97.75. Pork values were lower at the close, down 80 cents at 94.77. Estimated hog slaughter was 476,000 head. I'm Brent Barnett with Brownfield Ag News.
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15: 64 degrees here at KWBE. A little thunder rain in the area this morning as we wake up on this Thursday. Forecast is calling for a high temperature this afternoon to reach up to around about 80 degrees. Clear skies tonight, 58 for the overnight low. And then for tomorrow, sunny skies, mid-80s for your high. Father's Day weekend, 30% chance of rain on Saturday, your high of 86. A 100% chance of rain on Saturday night, low down to about the mid-60s. Then for Sunday, showers are possible before 1 o'clock. Then cloudy in the afternoon, the high of 78. On Monday, partly sunny, 76 for the high. Tuesday, partly sunny, high of 80. It's 64 this morning at KWBE.
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0: 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Our temperature this hour, we're currently at 64 degrees here at our studios. Forecast for the day, calling for us to warm up to around 80 for your high this afternoon. 64 now here at KWBE as we check back in with the Brownfield Network.
1: Direct cash cattle trade ended the day quiet and cash hogs were mixed. Good morning, I'm Brent Barnett with your Brownfield Livestock Market Report. Direct cash cattle trade activity remains sluggish this week. A few asking prices have been reported in Texas at 260 and 262. The rest of the trade remains quiet, with bids very elusive. At the Sioux Falls Regional Cattle Auction, feeder steers and heifers sold with higher undertones compared to last week's limited offering. USDA says there was very good demand for a very large offering of yearling steers and heifers and weaned fall calves. Feeder supply included 58% steers, and 92% of the offering was over 600 pounds. Medium and large one feeder steers, 800 to 843 pounds, brought 356 to 386. Feeder heifers at 910 to 948 pounds sold for 306 to 327. Boxed beef was mixed at the close, with choice down 508 at $3.94.50, select up 41 cents at $3.77.26. The choice select spread was $17.24. Estimated cattle slaughter is 109,000 head. Cash hog prices have held mostly steady to slightly higher. Packers started the week showing a bit more urgency in sourcing hogs, which helped keep chain speed movement active. Even with that support, supplies of market-ready animals remain large, keeping demand at the forefront. There are still some lingering questions about the strength of long-term export demand, which continues to weigh on overall market sentiment. Barrels and gilts at the National Daily Direct were up 18 cents at the close, with a base range of 86 to 98. The weighted average was 97.75. Butcher hogs were steady in Dorchester, Wisconsin, with barrels and gilts at 60. Sows had a range of 49 to 55. Boars were marked at $17. Illinois slaughter sows were steady at 47 to 59. Pork values closed lower, down 80 cents at 94.77. Estimated hog slaughter was 476,000 head. At the CME, live and feeder cattle were mixed, adjusting spreads, looking ahead to the cattle on feed report on Thursday. And lean hog futures were mixed on spread trade. I'm Brent Barnett with Brownfield.
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0: playing the classics on KWBE. There's Elton John, and Saturday night's all right for fighting. Well, good morning and welcome to our Thursday. 64 degrees is our temperature. We got a little light rain here and there in our listening area this morning. Had a little thunder earlier. Our forecast for the day is calling for sunshine this afternoon. We're going to get up to about 80 for your high. It is 64 this hour here at KWBE.
1: Hello, everyone. I'm Cindy Young with Brownfield, and this is My Two Cents. Earlier this winter, while attending a farm show sponsored by a local radio station, a listener shared with me a poem, Sermons We See by Edgar Guest. The message was first published in 1919 in The Boy Agriculturalist. As is often the case when people share poems, books, videos, or podcast recommendations, it can take a while to actually read or listen to them. Life gets busy, and like everyone else, I sometimes leave those thoughtful offerings behind, half forgotten, without ever fully taking them in. This morning, the folded piece of paper with a copy of the poem fell out of a folder I hadn't picked up for 3 months. The synopsis is this. In Sermons We See, Guest emphasizes that actions speak louder than words. He argues that people learn better from observing good behavior than from merely hearing advice or sermons. That living by example through kindness, integrity, and compassion is far more powerful and inspiring than preaching ideals. As I read the words of Mr. Guest, I pictured my dad. Some of the most important lessons he ever taught me didn't come from lectures or long talks. They came from watching him live his life. I saw how he treated people. I noticed how he showed up every day, worked hard without complaint, and kept his promises. He didn't tell me to be honest. He just was, and I understood the value of truth. He didn't say, be strong, but I saw him stay calm and steady in hard times, and I learned what strength really looks like. I still learn watching my dad. Happy Father's Day. I'm Cindy Young with Brownfield. That's my two cents.
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0: ABC News coming your way here at 6 o'clock. That's coming your way here at the top of the hour. Next hour, we'll find out who's celebrating birthdays and anniversaries when we take your phone calls for the birthday line. Celebrity birthdays for the day. If you're celebrating today, you're sharing birthdays with people such as Paul McCartney, turning 84 today. That's right. Sir Paul McCartney celebrating 84th birthday today. Again, our birthday line coming your way next hour here on KWBE.
1: Brief spell of quieter weather for the next couple of days in the wake of yesterday's widespread rains over the Great Lakes region and severe weather across the heart of the Corn Belt. More active weather patterns set to resume later on into the weekend and much of next week, too. Good Thursday morning, everyone. It's agriculture meteorologist Greg Soldier. We're back in with the ag weather today right here on Brownfield Ag News. And it was just that wide and expansive, the complete coverage, soaking rains over the Great Lakes areas from Wisconsin to Michigan, downpours into the southern Great Lakes region, added inshore more. And then later in the day yesterday, boy, the spells of severe weather across the heart of the Corn Belt, Illinois and through Indiana, and later into the evening and overnight, parts of Ohio, of course, those storm clusters originating over sections of the western Corn Belt about 24 hours ago. And so some folks doing cleanup and assessment from the high wind and hail, or soaking rains of an inch or two over a wide area too, from Iowa eastward across areas of the central Corn Belt into the Buckeye State. Still some lingering shower activity there this morning into the lower Great Lakes region. A couple of weak troughs will generate a few sprinkles of rain in the markedly cooler air setting up from the upper Mississippi Valley down through the northern and eastern Corn Belt. Matter of fact, much of the complex for the next few days, no real significant accumulation of growing degree day units. They'll continue to lag along with soil temperatures and slower crop growth and development if it's not underwater in some areas coming off the recent rains. In any event, weak high pressure in control, temperatures comfortable with outdoor work. Again, it'll slog through some of those pasture lands and forage lands too wet. And boy, hay quality is suffering as well into parts of the Midwest and down through Missouri as well. Active weather pattern too focused across eastern Texas, the first named tropical system of the season coming in off the far western coastline of the Gulf. Arthur, that'll help to accentuate the showers and thunderstorms, the downpours, the flooding rainfall too there, but the rains will be appreciated over some of those dry, drought-ridden areas across the Delta, across Cotton Belt Country too, I-10 and I-20, although back in the month of May, there were some spots that picked up more than a foot of rain along the central Gulf Coast areas. In any event, some of that southern branch jet stream energy begins to work back to the north, and quite this rain of temperatures as well. Hot ridge over the southwestern reaches of the country, by the way, 105 to 115 degrees, and the monsoon season getting going across Arizona and New Mexico. Systems will ride across the northern and eastern flank of that ridge, the ridge riding thunderstorm outbreaks, if you will, as front boundaries get lined up from the central plains into the southwestern Corn Belt, and from time to time they'll lift northward into the southern Great Lakes region. About every 36 hours there'll be a weather system on the move, so anticipate more rain. Too much of a good thing, and a lot of standing water are continuing to expand from the plains into the Corn Belt. Wet drought, that'll be the story going forward here in the days and weeks to come across much of the heartland. I'm Greg Soldier with your Ag Weather Today.
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1: ABC News, I'm Brian Clark. With the memorandum of understanding now signed by President Trump and the president of Iran, ships are starting to sail through the Strait of Hormuz. Maritime experts say several ships that had been stuck for over 100 days are now moving. Five are linked to China. A French and Italian ship are also underway. ABC's Karen Waugh has more.
2: U.S. officials say the deal takes effect immediately, reopening the Strait of Hormuz, allowing Iran to resume oil sales and beginning a new round of talks over Tehran's nuclear program. Earlier yesterday, President Trump said the memorandum of understanding is not final and that he would resume fighting if Iran does not, quote, behave.
1: After some European allies refused to allow U.S. forces to launch attacks on Iran from their bases, Pentagon Chief Pete Hegseth said the U.S. will review its military presence in Europe. Millions expected in New York City today for a ticker tape parade for the NBA champion Knicks. This is ABC News. Home security cameras appear to show an explosion in the sky minutes before a small private jet crashed in Laredo, Texas, Tuesday. Federal investigators are still searching for the cause of the accident that killed one person and injured five.
3: A dashboard camera in a car traveling in the opposite direction shows the plane owned by charter company NetJets sliding down the highway, taking out light poles before breaking into at least two pieces. ABC News contributor, retired Colonel Steve Ganyard.
4: The airplane was fully controllable all the way to impact. So the question will be, why were those engines not producing enough thrust?
3: The two pilots and three of the passengers were hospitalized in stable condition. Joshua Bayer, the founder of an Austin company that supports tech startups, was killed. Jim Ryan, ABC News.
1: A judge called New York serial killer Rex Heuermann despicable as he sentenced him to life without parole Wednesday. Heuermann's admitted killing eight women, burying their bodies on beaches on New York's Long Island. I'm Brian Clark, ABC News.
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10: Good morning. This is a check of news on KWBE. I'm Jake Bartecki. Gage County Sheriff's deputies arrested a Wymore man after he allegedly fired a rifle toward his neighbors. According to the sheriff's office, deputies responded approximately 12:10 a.m. Saturday to a reported shots fired call in the 200 block of North 9th Street in Wymore. Witnesses say a shot was fired in their direction while they were sitting in their backyard. The reporting party told deputies he observed a muzzle flash coming from a window of the suspect's residence. Upon arrival, deputies established a perimeter around the home where the shot was fired. Deputies arrested 50-year-old Mark Wilson of Wymore without incident. During a sweep of the home, deputies located a female occupant who was uninjured. Investigators also later recovered an AR-15-style rifle, a spent shell casing, and found a bullet hole in the screen of a window facing the reporting party's residence. Wilson was arrested on suspicion of unlawful discharge of a firearm, use of a deadly weapon to commit a felony, and terroristic threats. Nebraska State Patrol also assisted at the scene. Preliminary approval has been given to a proposed 18-home rural residential subdivision in northeast Gage County. The Gage County Planning Commission gave additional approval to Isley Estates subdivision on a 6-1 vote pending final design consideration. It'd be located in Nemaha Township on property about 4 miles northeast of Adams. During a public hearing Tuesday night, Matthew Langston, a spokesman for the developer, said a total of about 74.5 acres are included in an Ag 2 zone, about 3.5 acres per home.
11: We have consulted with the Firth Rural Fire and Rescue, and after doing so, they did have some concerns about how long the cul-de-sacs were. So we addressed that by we're installing a 4-inch fire line that will be underground but dry. That way they can sit out on the public road, hook onto it, and pump to wherever it's needed.
10: Now, agriculture uses take precedence in an Ag 2 zone, the reason a special use permit is required for the project. The developers intend to use private septic systems and individual water wells. One large lot would provide drainage area and a possible trail.
11: We have put together covenants. There will be an association that will be responsible for the upkeep of the private drives and the open spot, the open space. We did include in the covenants that this is an ag area, and as your statute says, that nothing typical ag can be considered a nuisance.
10: Langston said the local resources district did not have an issue with the plan to draw water. Test wells have not yet been drilled. Grading of the site is planned soon, and the project will have to obtain state approval for highway access. One Hickman area realtor recommended pre-coalition tests prior to going forward over what she saw as water availability concerns. She said some developments in rural Lancaster County have had to install holding tanks to ensure enough water is available. Lancaster County has in place a moratorium on residential connections to rural water systems. Under Tuesday night's commission action, the developer has 1 year in which to submit a final plot of the subdivision for action by the Gage County Planning Commission. The project would also require approval by the Gage County Board. A woman was seriously injured Wednesday in a crash on Highway 77 in southwest Lincoln. Lincoln Fire and Rescue crews and Lincoln police responded to the intersection of Highway 77 and Warwick Boulevard, a familiar spot for recent accidents, at 12:02 p.m. on Wednesday. Construction is underway in the area. When they arrived, first responders found a vehicle driven by an 88-year-old Lincoln woman who had been crossing Highway 77 on Warlick. LPD determined the woman's vehicle was struck by a southbound vehicle on Highway 77, causing it to roll, trapping her inside. Crews used extrication equipment to remove the woman from the vehicle. She was taken to a hospital in serious but stable condition. Police said she is expected to survive. Officers are reviewing the events leading up to the crash and will determine if any citations will be issued. This comes less than a week after a 25-year-old woman was killed in an accident at the same intersection. Traffic was briefly rerouted. This has been a check of news on KWBE.
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13: Sunshine this afternoon across the KWBE listening area with temperatures reaching up to around 80 degrees. Then for tonight, clear skies, 58 for your overnight low. Look for temperatures on Friday to be in the mid-80s with a little chance of rain possibly developing later in the afternoon. Then for Friday night, 30% chance of showers, overnight low 63. On Saturday, partly sunny, high in the mid-80s.
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10: From the NCN Sports Desk, I'm Jake Bartecki with a sports update. Pinnacle Bank Arena will undergo a reseeding for the 2027-28 Husker basketball men's season. Nebraska Athletics said high demand and renewal rates for men's basketball tickets have made it difficult for fans to access seats or upgrade their locations. The athletics department plans to reevaluate all priority seating contributions throughout PBA. Specific information on priority seating contribution values will be shared in spring of next year. Courtside and club seating will be included in the reseating. However, suites and loge boxes will be executed from the process. All current Nebraska men's basketball season ticket holders will be automatically enrolled in the 2027-28 reseating. Fans without season tickets will be able to enroll in the reseating following this upcoming season. The athletic department will provide additional instructions regarding how to opt in following the conclusion of the year. Nebraska Athletics will use the Huskers Athletic Fund ranking system for all seating and parking selection processes, postseason tickets, and other benefits. It'll be Oklahoma and North Carolina in the College World Series finals in Omaha this weekend. The Tar Heels took care of West Virginia in the semifinal 12-7. Oklahoma rolls by Georgia 11-4. The finals begin on Saturday in Omaha. UNC looking to end a pretty long streak of some SEC champions. This has been a sports update on KWBE with sports on your home for the Big Orange and the Big Red. I'm Jake Bartecki.
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16: 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Tracy Erickson says demand for ground beef is at an all-time high because of its price. Property rights remain a priority. 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

0: 64 degrees at KWBE with REO Speedwagon. Can't fight this feeling. Good morning. Welcome to our Thursday. 64 degrees on our way to a high of 80 this afternoon.
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0: 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It's time now for this morning's funeral calendar on KWBE. 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Deborah Stiefvater passed away on June 14th. Services are this morning at 10 at the Grivituvendik Chapel in Beatrice. Grivituvendik in charge of those arrangements today at 10 o'clock. Darlene Kuntz of Beatrice passed away May 29th at the age of 95. Memorial services will be tomorrow, Friday, at 10:30 at the Harmon Wright Mortuary in Beatrice. Harmon Wright in charge of those arrangements. Beth Delabar passed away June 13th at the age of 74. Funeral services will be tomorrow, Friday, June 19th at 11 a.m. at the United Methodist Church in Adams. Grivituvendik Chapel of Beatrice in charge of those arrangements. Mary Ann Cleekin of Odell passed away June 11th. Mass of Christian burial services will be this Saturday, June 20th at 10:30 at the St. Mary's Catholic Church in Odell. Grivituvendik in charge of those services. Thomas Denton of Beatrice passed away June 7th at the age of 83. Memorial services will be on Saturday, June 20th. At 11 a.m. at the Fox Funeral Home of Beatrice. Fox Funeral Home and Cremation Service of the Beatrice in charge of those arrangements on Saturday. Services will be next Tuesday for Douglas John Klain. Services for Doug Klain will be on Tuesday, June 23rd at 11 a.m. at the Christ Church Episcopal. Grivituvendik Chapel of Beatrice in charge of those arrangements next Tuesday. And that's this morning's funeral calendar on KWBE.
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0: Well, we got a few raindrops falling here at the KWBE studios. Radar showing some light rain across our listening area this morning. Light rain from Fairbury to Beatrice, on east to around Pawnee City and Humboldt, and into the Fall City area. Temperature for the day, well, we're going to get up to around about 80 degrees. High today around 80. We'll have some sunshine this afternoon. We got clouds right now with these sprinkles, but we should get some sunshine later on. High of 80. Then tonight, our overnight low 58. Tomorrow, 85 for the high. And then as we work our way into the weekend, Saturday, 86. And for Father's Day, temperatures around 78. We got a really good chance of rain on Saturday night. In fact, a 100% chance of rain in the forecast. We could see anywhere from 1 to 2 inches fall in some parts of our listening area on Saturday night. Again, a few sprinkles this morning, and our temperature here at the studios, we're at 64 degrees at KWBE.
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0: 633, 64 degrees at KWBE. Music on the morning from Cher. And if I could turn back time. 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That's a Friday, July 3rd, as the Beatrice Rotary Club and CNC Fireworks are teaming up again for an awesome fireworks show. 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And it's all happening this year again on Friday, July 3rd at the Beatrice High School. Now, there's a few things that have been added with the big celebration of our 250th birthday. There's going to be a couple of things that are going to be going on that night. The Vets Club is going to be on hand serving up burgers and brats from 6:30 p.m. to 9 p.m. You can enjoy the music from a new local rock band, As Iron. They're going to be performing from 7 to 9. And then about 9:45, we're going to get things ready for the fireworks show. It's going to have a cool ending, kind of a secret surprise ending. Yeah, you're going to want to come on out for this. Again, it's all happening on Friday night, July 3rd. Circle it on your calendar. 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It's going to be a wonderful night. And if you've been there before with the fireworks display, you know that it's really cool with the music. But yeah, a few things else added this year, music beforehand and some food being served. We want you to come on out and celebrate the 250th birthday of our country as we celebrate the 4th of July weekend. That'll be on July 3rd, Friday evening at the Beatrice High School. Hope to see you there.
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0: Okay, let's find out who is celebrating for today on this 18th day of June. Hi, good morning, KWBE.
2: Well, good morning, Dave. Today I would like to wish my great niece, Stephanie Carmen, a very happy birthday. These wishes are from Ellie, and you have a great day, and thank you.
0: Thank you. Hi, good morning. You're on the air.
3: This is Eric Kelly. I'd like to wish Connie happy birthday. Happy birthday to you.
0: Again, this is from who?
3: From Eric Kelly.
0: Okay, thanks. All right. Celebrity birthdays include Paul McCartney. Yep, Sir Paul McCartney is turning 84 today. Paul McCartney, 84, also on the celebrity birthday list. Who else do we have? Well, let's see here. We got country singer Blake Shelton turning the big 5-0 today.
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0: Light rain continues to fall across our KWBE listening area this morning. On the radar, we're seeing light rain from about Fairbury to Beatrice, on over to around Auburn and Fall City. Light rain falling across areas of like Marysville, Kansas and such. Waking up to a little thunder earlier this morning, about 4:30, 4:45, had that kind of flash of lightning and a boom, and then everything got quiet. We can expect a light rain this morning for a little while, and then eventually we're going to have sunshine this afternoon.
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0: 402-228-5924 on this date in history. 43 years ago today, 1983, astronaut Sally Ride became America's first woman in space. Also 27 years ago today, 1999, Disney's Tarzan hit theaters. Good morning, KWBE.
6: Good morning, Dave. I have a birthday wish for Wayne Hill, and then I also have down an anniversary for John and Anna Francis. So, guys, if it's your anniversary, you have a good day. And that comes from Bob and Gwen. Thanks, Dave. You have a good day, too.
0: You too. 6:39, 21 before the hour, we have our Ask the Mayor program coming your way this morning at 8:30. Beatrice Mayor Bob Morgan stopping into our studios to talk about city issues. We'll visit with the mayor at 8:30. If you have a question for the mayor, you can text those questions into us. 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Then tomorrow morning at 8:30, we're putting the spotlight on RibFest, the event that takes place during Homestead Days, and RibFest scheduled from 1 week from Saturday. We're going to be talking with the folks involved in this year's event. That'll be tomorrow morning at 8:30. And speaking of RibFest, you got one more day to get your name in for that drawing to be a judge at this year's RibFest. 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How do you get registered? 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There's a RibFest post. All you got to do is comment, get your name there, and then you are entered into the drawing. And again, we'll be drawing tomorrow morning for that, so you got one more day to get your name in. RibFest here tomorrow morning at 8:30. We'll talk more about that on KWBE. All right, 6:40 on the morning. No other calls for those of you celebrating. Have a great day.

6:43 at KWBE. We got music on the way here in just a bit from Brian Adams and Cheap Trick. News on the way at 7 from ABC. So we got Father's Day weekend coming up. How you celebrating on Sunday? Got Dad a gift? Recently there was a social media post asking dads, what do you really want for Father's Day? What do you actually want for Father's Day? And some of the responses on this social media post included to be able to spend time with family, to go to a baseball game and eat some hot dogs, to go on a long hike with my kids, to play a round of golf with my son and my father, a day to read and write, an ice cream cake, and a great at-home breakfast. Those were some of the responses on a recent social media post asking dads, what do you really want for Father's Day? A couple other responses included a great cheeseburger, a pack of decent socks, and a sword. Why would you want a sword? Oh, well. Okay. So those are some of the results, some of the responses. However you get ready to celebrate, if you're going to be on the road this weekend and heading out to celebrate Father's Day, drive safely, have a good weekend. We may get some rain on Sunday. There's a really good chance of rain Saturday night. That rain could linger into Sunday morning, the way it looks. So if you got some outdoor plans for the weekend for Father's Day, keep that in mind. We could get wet here. 6:45 on the morning at KWBE, quarter before the hour. Here's music from the Cars.

Good morning from KWBE, Cars and Magic. Pour the coffee as we get the day started. 6:48 is our time. So coming up 1 week from tomorrow here on KWBE, we're going to be finding out who's the winner of the Mr. Miss Homesteader contest. This is the fundraiser for the Blue Valley Behavioral Health Foundation. For many years now, KWBE has been getting the opportunity to meet the candidates, and then we get to announce the winner. And so back in May, if you recall, and that seems like forever. No, not really. But a few weeks ago, about mid-May, we had the candidates come in, introduce themselves, and then talk about the different events they were going to be doing and different fundraising activities to help bring in dollars for the foundation. And they have all been extremely busy raising the money. And so a week from tomorrow, we're going to invite those candidates back into our studios. And we will find out the total number of dollars that they all raised together. And then we'll find out who raised the most and who gets to wear the cowboy hat and gets the trophy and his name, Mr. Miss Homesteader. Again, all the dollars going to the Blue Valley Behavioral Health Foundation. So 1 week from tomorrow morning, keep that in mind. Not this Friday, but next Friday at 8:30, we'll have them come back in and we'll have the announcement of the winner. So we still got some light rain that's falling across the KWBE listening area this morning. Our forecast calling for this to continue for a little while, and then clouds are going to move out, and we're going to have mostly sunny skies for the day. We'll have temperatures warming up to around 79 for the high today, around 79, around 80. And then tonight we'll drop to about 58 for the low. Tomorrow, mid-80s for your high. Here at KWBE, 64 degrees is our temperature. 64 with Brian Adams.

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1: ABC News, I'm Brian Clark. With the deal officially signed between the U.S. and Iran, ships are starting to move through the Strait of Hormuz. The agreement sets up a 60-day ceasefire to hammer out details on issues like Iran's nuclear program. This morning, Pentagon Chief Pete Hegseth took aim at allies that he says stood in the way of America's fight with Iran.
2: These allies, they put America's sons and daughters, our sons and daughters, at risk by denying them the predictable access, basing, and overflight that never should have been in question at all.
1: He told the NATO gathering the U.S. is now launching a review of American military deployments in Europe. Rain's falling at an almost unbelievable rate along parts of the Gulf Coast this morning. Radar is tracking some storms, dumping 6.5 inches per hour in parts of Louisiana. There are warnings for potentially life-threatening flooding. Millions of people expected in New York City today to celebrate the NBA champion New York Knicks with a parade. This is ABC News. Health Secretary Robert Kennedy Jr. announced $700 million in new funds to assist addiction recovery and mental illness treatment, saying a portion would go to the STREETS program that he unveiled earlier this year.
3: STREETS is designed to help communities move people living with addiction and serious mental illness off the streets and into treatment.
1: Georgia Republicans have changed course on redistricting for now.
4: The announcement garnered raucous applause from demonstrators inside the Capitol. House Speaker John Burns says lawmakers want to ensure the process is transparent and thoughtful.
5: Just as we do with every other issue that comes before the House.
4: Senate Democratic Leader Harold Jones believes Republicans were afraid of backlash at the polls in November.
6: People stood up, and I think they saw that, and they actually backed down.
4: In a statement, Governor Kemp says he does not believe there's a reason to delay the process, but he acknowledges it's within the legislature's discretion to defer the issue. Jonathan O'Brien, ABC News, Atlanta.
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11: Good morning. This is a check of news on KWBE. I'm Jake Bartecki. Gage County Sheriff's deputies arrested a Wymore man after he allegedly fired a rifle toward his neighbors. According to the sheriff's office, deputies responded approximately 12:10 a.m. Saturday to a reported shots fired call in the 200 block of North 9th Street in Wymore. Witnesses say a shot was fired in their direction while they were sitting in their backyard. Reporting party told deputies he observed a muzzle flash coming from a window of the suspect's residence. Upon arrival, deputies established a perimeter around the home where the shot was fired. Deputies arrested 50-year-old Mark Wilson of Wymore without incident. During a sweep of the home, deputies located a female occupant who was uninjured. Investigators also later recovered an AR-15-style rifle, a spent shell casing, and found a bullet hole in the screen of a window facing the reporting party's residence. Wilson was arrested on suspicion of unlawful discharge of a firearm, use of a deadly weapon to commit a felony, and terroristic threats. Nebraska State Patrol also assisted at the scene. Preliminary approval has been given to a proposed 18-home rural residential subdivision in northeast Gage County. The Gage County Planning Commission gave additional approval to Isley Estates subdivision on a 6-1 vote pending final design consideration. It would be located in Nemaha Township on property about 4 miles northeast of Adams. During a public hearing Tuesday night, Matthew Langston, a spokesman for the developer, said a total of about 74.5 acres are included in an Ag 2 zone, about 3.5 acres per home.
12: We have consulted with the Firth Rural Fire and Rescue, and after doing so, they did have some concerns about how long the cul-de-sacs were. So we addressed that by we're installing a 4-inch fire line that will be underground but dry. That way they can sit out on the public road, hook onto it, and pump to wherever it's needed.
11: Now, agriculture uses take precedence in an Ag 2 zone, the reason a special use permit is required for the project. The developers intend to use private septic systems and individual water wells. One large lot would provide drainage area and a possible trail.
12: We have put together covenants. There will be an association that will be responsible for the upkeep of the private drives and the open spot, the open space. We did include in the covenants that this is an ag area, and as your statute says, that nothing typical ag can be considered a nuisance.
11: Langston said the local resources district did not have an issue with the plan to draw water. Test wells have not yet been drilled. Grading of the site is planned soon, and the project will have to obtain state approval for highway access. One Hickman area realtor recommended pre-coalition tests prior to going forward over what she saw as water availability concerns. She said some developments in rural Lancaster County have had to install holding tanks to ensure enough water is available. Lancaster County has in place a moratorium on residential connections to rural water systems. Under Tuesday night's commission action, the developer has 1 year in which to submit a final plot of the subdivision for action by the Gage County Planning Commission. The project would also require approval by the Gage County Board. A woman was seriously injured Wednesday in a crash on Highway 77 in southwest Lincoln. Lincoln Fire and Rescue crews and Lincoln police responded to the intersection of Highway 77 and Warwick Boulevard, a familiar spot for recent accidents, at 12:02 p.m. on Wednesday. Construction is underway in the area. When they arrived, first responders found a vehicle driven by an 88-year-old Lincoln woman who had been crossing Highway 77 on Warlick. LPD determined the woman's vehicle was struck by a southbound vehicle on Highway 77, causing it to roll, trapping her inside. Crews used extrication equipment to remove the woman from the vehicle. She was taken to a hospital in serious but stable condition. Police said she is expected to survive. Officers are reviewing the events leading up to the crash and will determine if any citations will be issued. This comes less than a week after a 25-year-old woman was killed in an accident at the same intersection. Traffic was briefly rerouted. This has been a check of news on KWBE.
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15: Sunshine this afternoon across the KWBE listening area with temperatures reaching up to around 80 degrees. Then for tonight, clear skies, 58 for your overnight low. Look for temperatures on Friday to be in the mid-80s with a little chance of rain possibly developing later in the afternoon. Then for Friday night, 30% chance of showers, overnight low 63. On Saturday, partly sunny, high in the mid-80s.
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19: From the NCN Sports Desk, I'm Jake Bartecki with a sports update. Pinnacle Bank Arena will undergo a reseeding for the 2027-28 Husker basketball men's season. Nebraska Athletics said high demand and renewal rates for men's basketball tickets have made it difficult for fans to access seats or upgrade their locations. The athletics department plans to reevaluate all priority seating contributions throughout PBA. Specific information on priority seating contribution values will be shared in spring of next year. Courtside and club seating will be included in the reseating. However, suites and loge boxes will be executed from the process. All current Nebraska men's basketball season ticket holders will be automatically enrolled in the 2027-28 reseating. Fans without season tickets will be able to enroll in the reseating following this upcoming season. The athletic department will provide additional instructions regarding how to opt-in following the conclusion of the year. Nebraska Athletics will use the Huskers Athletic Fund ranking system for all seating and parking selection processes, postseason tickets, and other benefits. It'll be Oklahoma and North Carolina in the College World Series finals in Omaha this weekend. The Tar Heels took care of West Virginia in the semifinal 12-7. Oklahoma rolls by Georgia 11-4. The finals begin on Saturday in Omaha. UNC looking to end a pretty long streak of some SEC champions. This has been a sports update on KWBE with sports on your home for the Big Orange and the Big Red. I'm Jake Bartecki.
20: There's two types of people at the office. The type that brings in the donuts and the type that eats the donuts the other person brought in. You can probably guess who everyone likes more. Go get some donuts from Sunrise Bakery, downtown Beatrice.
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0: 7:21 at KWBE, Music on Your Morning from Chicago. It's a Thursday, and it's Ask the Mayor Day. Later on this morning, we'll have the opportunity to visit with Beatrice Mayor Bob Morgan. And if you have a question for the mayor about city issues and about city government, you can text those questions into us at 402-228-5924. We've already got a couple of questions that have been texted in. We'll take yours, too. That's 402-228-5924. Ask the Mayor. Coming your way this morning at 8:30 here on KWBE. Well, we've had a little light rain this morning, a few sprinkles, had some light scattered rain across southeast Nebraska, even had a thunder about 4:30, 5 o'clock this morning that wake you up, a flash of lightning and a boom, and then that was it. That was it. But we did get a few sprinkles here and there, enough to wet the sidewalk. Temperature-wise for the day, we are looking at a high this afternoon to reach up to around about 80 degrees. We'll have mostly sunny skies this afternoon. Right now it is 64 here at our KWBE studios. Boy, dangerous weather in some parts of the Midwest overnight, with several suspected tornadoes blasting through parts of Illinois, bringing damage and destruction to a number of towns. ABC's News Chief Meteorologist Ginger Z is in Effingham, Illinois.
1: Widespread damage devastating the village of Blue Mound. The powerful twister crushing silos, pieces of wood impaling homes, downing power lines, debris scattered everywhere. The roof of Meridia Elementary School peeled back, exposed classrooms visible from above.
2: Half the school's roof is in my backyard. I'm in shock.
0: Now, pretty wicked in some parts of Illinois last night. Again, here we have just a little light sprinkle that occurred this morning. We have cloudy skies right now here at our KWBE studios with our temperature at 64 degrees.

726 at KWBE with Creedence Clearwater Revival. Well, welcome to our Thursday. Today is known as National Want to Get Away Day. Yeah, it's a time to think about where you want to go and get away from. Maybe start planning your summer vacation, or actually maybe just get away for the day. Yeah, just for the day, for the afternoon, sneak away, don't tell anybody. It's National Want to Get Away Day. Now, we're asking you today on our Facebook page, where is your favorite place to go to get away for a few days? That's our question of the day on our Facebook page. And so, with that being asked, what's some of the answers? Jana says Custer, South Dakota. Nancy says Indian Cave State Park or Platte River State Park. Dorothy says anywhere there is water. Let's see. Shirley says Indian Cave State Park or the Cancer Garden in Humboldt. Jane goes with Long Beach, California. And let's see. Brad says any good fishing lake. Meanwhile, Wanda says Kansas City. Jack says Jamesport, Missouri. And Marv says his basement. That's a good way, good place just to get away from everybody. All right. So anyway, yeah, if you want to go ahead and join in on the convo, those are some of the answers we're getting this morning. You can make your comment and your suggestion on this National Want to Get Away Day. Where's your favorite place to go to get away for a few days? Go ahead, go to our Facebook page and make your comment. We want to hear from you. 727, 64 degrees, overcast skies. Eventually, the clouds will break up. We're going to get some sunshine this afternoon with that temperature reaching up to around 79 for the high today. It's 64 at KWBE with the music of Phil Collins.

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1: 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This is a check of news on KWBE. I'm Jake Bartecki. Gage County Sheriff's deputies arrested a Wymore man after he allegedly fired a rifle toward his neighbors. According to the sheriff's office, deputies responded approximately 12:10 a.m. Saturday to a reported shots fired call in the 200 block of North 9th Street in Wymore. Witnesses say a shot was fired in their direction while they were sitting in their backyard. Reporting party told deputies he observed a muzzle flash coming from a window of the suspect's residence. Upon arrival, deputies established a perimeter around the home where the shot was fired. Deputies arrested 50-year-old Mark Wilson of Wymore without incident. During a sweep of the home, deputies located a female occupant who was uninjured. Investigators also later recovered an AR-15-style rifle, a spent shell casing, and found a bullet hole in the screen of a window facing the reporting party's residence. A woman was seriously injured Wednesday in a crash on Highway 77 in southwest Lincoln. Lincoln Fire and Rescue crews and Lincoln Police responded to the intersection of Highway 77 and Warwick Boulevard, a familiar spot for recent accidents, at 12:02 p.m. on Wednesday. Construction is underway in the area. When they arrived, first responders found a vehicle driven by an 88-year-old Lincoln woman who had been crossing Highway 77 on Warwick. LPD determined the woman's vehicle was struck by a southbound vehicle on Highway 77, causing it to roll, trapping her inside. Crews used extrication equipment to remove the woman from the vehicle. She was taken to a hospital in serious but stable condition. Police said she is expected to survive. Officers are reviewing the events leading up to the crash and will determine if any citations will be issued. This comes less than a week after a 25-year-old woman was killed in an accident at the same intersection. Traffic was briefly rerouted. This has been a check of news on KWBE.
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5: Holding steady at 64 degrees under overcast skies. Your KWBE weather calling for that high today to reach up to around about 80 degrees. Should get some sunshine here later on. We'll deal with overcast here for a little while. And then for tonight, the overnight low 58. For tomorrow, just a slight chance of rain in the afternoon, otherwise sunny. 85 for your high tomorrow. Weekend weather for Father's Day weekend. Saturday, looking at highs around 86. Sunday, highs will be around 78. Good chance for some rain this weekend. We are looking at about a 30% chance on Saturday afternoon. 100% chance late Saturday night. And then about a 70% chance for rain on Sunday. That'll be mainly in the morning before noontime. Again, temperatures over the weekend. Highs on Saturday, 86. Highs on Sunday, 78. It's 64 this hour at KWBE.
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5: 743 KWBE. It's a Thursday. Let's check in as we always do with Ray at Zollner Ford here in Beatrice. Good morning, Ray. How are you?
7: Hey, I'm doing well, Dave, and it's a great Thursday morning.
5: Not too bad. Not too bad at all. So what's going on at Zollner today?
7: Well, you know, we're winding down the month, and, you know, we've been talking about this employee pricing and the savings that are available on it. 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So if you haven't looked into that, now's the time to do it. We're running out of time, and the inventories are still pretty good. 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Save thousands of dollars off of new vehicles. Some of them have that plus rebates plus low financing. So just a great opportunity to check that out, because they're paying top dollar for your trade-in. So if you're ever thinking about moving up, now is the time to do it, because after this, it'll only cost more. Your trade-in may be worth less, and prices will probably be higher. So a good chance to take a look at that. But if it's just a service that you need, if you notice with these light rains that we've been having, you turn those wipers on and they're squeaking and skipping. They're not supposed to do that, so the Quick Lane can fix that for you. Come on out. We'll get you a new set of wipers, get you run through the car wash, get things taken care of, and get you back on the road in no time. So no appointment necessary there. The boys will handle that for you. 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So just make sure your car is in good running condition before you hit the highway. 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
5: All right. 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
7: 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Thanks for the call, Dave.
5: 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Thanks a lot. 745 at KWBE as we check in with Zollner Ford Lincoln. The check-in every Tuesday and Thursday here on KWBE. And we'll do it again next Tuesday. All right. We're coming up on 745, a quarter before the hour. And on the way at 8 o'clock, we'll have news from ABC. Coming up at 8:30, we will have our Ask the Mayor program. Coming up shortly, though, hey, we've got Ask the Mayor on the way.
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5: All righty, let's see if we can get you some lottery tickets this morning. 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
5: All righty, here we go. 402-228-5924. You must be 19 years of age or older to play. And again, we are playing for 8 Nebraska Lottery scratch-off tickets. If you have won something from us in trivia here in the last month, let's give somebody else a chance to call in and play. Only fair enough, right? Okay, well, here we go. Here's a question for you, and we'll see if you can come up with the answer on this one. Back in 1986, this item was considered a luxury in the vehicle and cost nearly $3,000. What was it? 402-228-5924 for the 8 lottery tickets. Hi there, good morning. What do you think we're talking about this morning?
13: Is it air condition?
5: Air condition. No, not it, but great answer. Hi, KWBE, what do you think the answer is?
13: Heated steering wheel.
5: Nope, not it, but thanks. Good morning. What do you think?
14: How about a phone?
5: It is a car phone. Yep, that was $3,000 back in 86. So who's this calling this morning? Who's our winner?
14: Jeff Collison.
5: Jeff, good morning to you. I got 8 lottery tickets here for you. You can stop on by our studios and pick those up and see if you can win some extra cash.
14: All right, appreciate it.
5: Hey,
14: thank you.
5: You bet, Jeff. Have a great day. Thanks for calling. Yep, back in 1986, this was considered a luxury and cost nearly $3,000 in the car. What is it? Car phone is right. And now look at it. We all have cell phones. Yep. Whoa, things are different today. Jeff Collison getting it right. Thanks, Jeff, for calling. And that's how we play trivia this morning on KWBE. Coming up at 8 o'clock news from ABC, right now we're going to check our calendar courtesy of Clayball Pharmacy.
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5: The Beatrice Farmers Market will take place this Thursday in Beatrice at 6th and High Streets. 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That's this coming Thursday, beginning at 4. The Beatrice Senior Center invites you to stop on in this coming Thursday and enjoy some food and music as it's their jam session this coming Thursday. 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That's at the Beatrice Senior Center this Thursday. If your group or organization has an upcoming event and you want the public to be invited to it, let us know. 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
5: 7:52 at KWBE, and our temperature currently at 64 degrees. Hey, we did want to make a note here on the farmer's market that we were just talking about for tonight. We did find out yesterday that they are distributing Senior Farmers Market Nutrition Program coupons at the Beatrice Senior Center today from 9 to 11. So keep that in mind, that you can pick up Senior Farmers Market Nutrition Program coupons at the Beatrice Senior Center today from 9 to 11. ABC News coming your way here shortly on Queeby right now. Music from Roxette.

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Or you can call us KWBE. And some of you still refer to us as Queeby. We don't mind what you call us. We just say thanks for listening.

0: States and Iran. That means the 60-day window is open for the sides to negotiate on tougher issues like Iran's nuclear program. But there are some immediate effects.
1: Under the deal, Iran and the country of Oman will administer the strait, something that was not the case before the war. The waterway will reopen toll-free, but it's unclear if that will hold when the 60 days runs out. In return for reopening the strait, Iran will see immediate financial relief. For the first time in years, the U.S. lifting restrictions, allowing Iran to freely sell oil.
0: It's ABC's Mary Bruce. Another key part of the deal, Israel's attacks on Hezbollah in Lebanon are supposed to stop. Sources tell ABC News Israel's now negotiating with the U.S. on keeping IDF troops there. Nationwide, AAA says gas is averaging just under $4 a gallon and torrential rain is falling across parts of the Gulf Coast. This is ABC News. Military officials say the 8 men killed in a B-52 crash in a test flight earlier this week in California included 4 airmen, a reservist, and 3 civilians who are part of a team that's devoted to keeping the B-52 flying through at least 2050. The cause is under investigation. As World Cup fans descend on the country, ABC's Jim Ryan says they have more than ticket scams to worry about. Counterfeit merchandise is another concern.
2: In the run-up to the FIFA Championship, Customs and Border Protection agents say they seized $6 million in fake jerseys, toys, soccer balls, sunglasses, and a host of other products labeled as official FIFA gear. That's only at the Port of Houston. CBP says the counterfeits came from the same country as most of the genuine items, China.
0: Police in New York City say an 18-year-old tourist died after he fell from a runaway horse carriage in Central Park. Authorities say the horse was spooked and ran away. The carriage clipped the wheel of another and fell. The man was killed. I'm Brian Clark, ABC News.
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8: The forecast for the KWBE listening area, sunshine this afternoon, temperatures around 80 for your high. Tonight, clear skies, lows down to the upper 50s. Tomorrow, temperatures around 85 with mostly sunny skies across the region. Father's Day weekend, a good chance of rain on Saturday night, about a 100% chance for some showers. Temperatures on Saturday around 86, highs on Sunday around 78.
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Wasted on the Way. Good morning from KWBE. We have Ask the Mayor coming up at 8:30.

0: Crowded House on KWBE, something so strong. Good morning, 64 degrees, our temperature, overcast skies here at our studios. 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Sunshine this afternoon, yeah, these clouds are going to clear out. Sunny skies for the afternoon and a high of 80. Then tonight, the overnight low 58. Tomorrow, we're looking at sunshine, high around 85. A good chance of rain on Saturday and Sunday, especially Saturday night, a 100% chance. High Saturday, 86. High Sunday, 78.
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KWBE with a classic from Jackson Browne, Somebody's Baby on KWBE. Again, our high today expected around 80. It's 64 here at the studios. Here's music from Peter Frampton.

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4: It's 8:30. Good morning from KWBE, and it's time now for our Ask the Mayor program, the program that comes to you every Thursday morning at this time, giving you a chance to learn about the various city issues that are being talked about and with our city government. And we welcome back into our studios after a little time off. Yep. We want to say good morning to Mayor Bob Morgan. Good morning, Mayor.
5: Good morning.
4: Thank you so much for coming in. I know you had a few other commitments recently.
5: I did. Had some family activities that, it's kind of funny. When I ran for mayor, I said I was going to not take time away from the family. But when you do the job that you have to do, sometimes you do take time away. And there were a couple of activities. One fell on a Thursday, and then one was a week with the grandkids that held a higher priority.
4: So absolutely.
5: Had a very good time, and kept in contact with people here while I was out of the state. But, I appreciate Jay Murphy standing in and Mark Pethot. I appreciate both of those for coming on. And I'm back at least for a little while.
4: Back for a little while, yeah. We do want to thank Mark for coming in a couple of weeks ago, talk about the various things that are happening around with our city parks and our city property. And then, of course, thanks to Chief Murphy for coming in to kind of give us an update on how things are at the police department. Yeah. And I can say, as we visited with those two individuals, things are under control in the city and things are going well. So
5: we keep moving forward.
4: I know with talking with Mark, I tell you what, there's just a lot of things happening around the city with the different playgrounds that are being installed and the different work that's being done here and there. And that's a busy department.
5: It really is. And when you think about it, it's probably the smallest department. We have a total of 4 full-time people, including Mark. And so, part of that is in the summertime you're busier, and so we have a number of part-time folks for mowing and taking care of those. But, 4 people to take care of not only all the parks, but it also is all the facilities. And so when there's a problem or when something needs to change at, say, the library or the city hall or those type of things or the auditorium, that's his department as well. And so they do a tremendously good job of keeping things organized. And I know one of the questions somebody had was what's happening at Chautauqua Park Hannibal Park with the new ball field. They also have to deal with the weather. And, that particular field is under contract to be done. And we all know that it has been a very wet June. And not only a wet June, but a lot of wet June. And so Things will be a little slower. I know it also delayed getting Heritage Heights playground in and the one at Stoddard as well. So looks like this weekend isn't going to do any favors as well. I mean, it is favors because we never want to turn down rain.
4: Right.
5: You know,
4: right.
5: Rain, the good Lord gives us the rain to kind of replenish, and so we just work around it.
4: Right.
5: And so we've got a few of those things, and not only that, it makes everything grow.
4: There you go.
5: And so hats off to all of the departments, but, you know, his department's busy.
4: They are busy, and a lot of mowing that has to be done, no doubt about it.
5: That's right. That is true.
4: And no more, and we all know with our own yards that no more you get the backyard done, you move into the front yard, then when it rains, your backyard now is, it's a continuous process.
5: It is a continuous cycle for at least another 3 months.
4: There you go. Yeah, but like you said, we never want to turn away rain, so
5: no,
4: that's right. Do that. Yeah, we did have a question, yes. Someone was asking about the new diamond at Hannibal, just the fact that they did take out the parking, took out the shelter, and now it's been at a standstill. But again, yeah, I know Mark was here. Yeah, basically it's been a weather thing, hasn't
5: it? It has been, yes.
4: They also did ask, the listener says, it doesn't look like it's big enough for a ball diamond.
5: Well, that's probably beyond my expertise because I'm not, up to date on ball diamonds, but I know there's different sizes for different ages, and I'm sure that wherever that ball diamond was, it's probably been built to the specs that it needs to be.
4: Right. I'm sure there's a plenty of room there. And, of course, now we got the new parking lot in out there, too, that's been working really well.
5: Yep.
4: So that's nice. So, okay. Let's see. Let's we got some questions here that we'll just jump into, if that's okay with you.
5: Perfect.
4: We are going to start with a question in regards to city council meetings.
5: Okay.
4: One of them is, why can't people talk in a public meeting? By law, isn't it right that they get the public gets a chance to speak? And I know this was a topic of discussion this last Monday night meeting about a public forum not being on the agenda. So now this listener says, why can't people talk at a public meeting?
5: Okay. Well, let's talk a little bit about what the city council meetings are. And first of all, they are to get city business done. But second of all, as you look at the agenda and how it's put out, you do have, I'll start from the top to the bottom, consent agenda, which are normal and routine items. People might ask the question, why aren't those be able to pull off the agenda? And actually, they can be by your councilman. So there's 8 councilmen, 2 for each ward. If somebody looks at the consent agenda and has a question or a concern, they certainly can reach out to one of their council members for that discussion. So there is an avenue there for discussion. Then we move on to, public hearings, which is always open for anybody to speak. If you look at the Open Meetings Act, what it really talks about is that we have to give an opportunity to the public to speak on behalf of items that are on the agenda, such as resolutions and such as the ordinances. And even on Monday night, we did have a couple people come up and express some concerns about, for instance, parking by Stoddard School. We also had people who came up and talked about, I forget exactly what the other one was. So the public does have that opportunity and needs to have that right and that opportunity to talk about the agenda items on what's on the agenda in the resolution area, in the ordinance area, and even in the discussions area. Public forum does not have to be on the agenda. That is something that is not needed. Or maybe it's needed by some people's opinions, but I would like to just address how we got to the point where public forum is not on the agenda. This is an unusual year. We have an election coming up in November. We have 2 council members who are running for mayor. And as you look at some of the comments and how things are progressing, I made the decision that the city council meeting is a business meeting. It is not a place for political campaigning. And with 2 council members running, the public forum would open up campaigning for either candidate, and I want to be fair to both as they run for mayor. And so during this election process, we will not have public forum there, so we can be true to the election process, we can be true to the city of Beatrice and get their business done, and we can move forward in an efficient way.
4: So that is, so therefore then, yeah, we will not have a public forum on the agenda probably, what, until about December?
5: Correct.
4: Okay.
5: And, you know, in December, I think that's probably going to have to be a decision by the new mayor.
4: Right, right.
5: Because I won't be there.
4: Correct.
5: And I really believe that's a fair process for the election process. I think that there are other avenues that I really want to share with people today, that if you have a concern, I really think one of the things that's underutilized is our council representatives. And so if you have something that's really bothering you that you can't share at a public forum now, reach out to your council member. There are eight of them, two for each ward. And those are a number of things that can be taken care of. And I know this happens all the time. The people that have used their council members, the council members have reached out to city administration. And I would say probably 90% of the concerns are taken care of and addressed without any problems. And so there is an effective way for people to still have their voice heard through their council representatives. And there still is an effective way for them to come to a city council meeting and express support, disagreement, questions for anything that's on the resolution that happens to be a public hearing and ordinances that we pass. And so that opportunity is still there. It has not been taken away. The only piece that has been removed, which is optional, is the public forum from the agenda.
4: And for those who may say, Mayor, well, it's the law. You have to have a public forum on the agenda. That's the law. Is it the law?
5: Everything that has been researched and the people and the legal people that I have reached out to, no, it is not. Okay. It does not have to be a single line item on your agenda.
4: Okay. One thing we might also want to mention, that when you do have a public forum, there are guidelines that you have to follow with the public forum, aren't there?
5: There are.
4: And I know some folks may not really understand, a public forum is not like a Q&A thing mm-hmm. for that individual in the council, correct?
5: Yeah, I mean, that's exactly right. I know we've been accused of being mute yeah. and not intelligent, and I could go on and on and on about names that we've been called. And quite honestly, I don't feel sorry for me, but I do feel sorry for the eight city council members that really work hard, because, you know, I think one of the things that we have to realize is that all of us take a lot of time to try to make the city better, and that's our goal. And we can tell you up front that the $500 a month that the city council members get is probably well underpaid, but on the other side of the coin, that's not why they're doing it. They're doing it to try to make the city better. And so I think that just has to be said, that they are trying and they are doing their best, as we all are.
4: Okay.
5: But in a public forum, it really is to see what other items can be on the agenda or questions that we can address later. I think it really goes back to that if somebody has an issue and somebody also has somebody has an issue but somebody also disagrees with that issue, if it's not on the agenda, there's no way that the person that disagrees can speak out and say, hey, I didn't get an opportunity. And so then we've opened ourselves up. And I think if you look at school boards, Southeast Community College, the legislature, and across the state, it is not an open dialogue. It is just somebody speaking out. And so we really have been advised not to talk back. And that's the place we have to be. And it's not easy, believe me. I mean, there's a lot of times we'd like to address and answer and debate whether that's right or not. But that's not what it's for. Mm-hmm. So that's kind of where we're at for meetings. I know there have been several other communities that have done the same thing. I think one of the things that we all have to realize, from local government to Washington, D.C., it's just a different time. And sometimes people want to be disruptors versus trying to move cities, countries forward.
4: Well, we appreciate your explanation here, letting us know why there's not a public forum now on the agenda for the next few months. We appreciate that because I know, we did have a question about, people talking at the public meeting. We also had one question about the consent agenda.
5: Right.
4: Your city council is there to represent you.
5: Absolutely.
4: Talk to them, right.
5: Absolutely. And they do a good job. Mm-hmm. And they welcome that. I appreciate all of them. And they all, like I said, they do a good job. It's not easy. It really isn't. I mean, I know you were on the school board for years, and that's not easy either. And so when you decide to sign up for public service, you just have to understand that it's a lot of work. But that said, I know they can't file for, elections in 2026. But remember this, if you're really disheartened about anything, in 2028, you certainly can put your bid in to get onto any of the elected boards.
4: All right. 844. I got more questions. We're going to take a break, though.
5: Okay. Sounds good.
4: We got more questions from listeners coming up.
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4: Back on Ask the Mayor with Beatrice Mayor Bob Morgan as we pass along a few more questions from our listeners this morning here on KWBE. Okay, one of the questions we had, Mayor, why does the city not have a conflict of interest policy?
5: Well, that's kind of hitting me when I got to think a little bit.
4: Yeah.
5: But I think it's something we can investigate. I think it's hard to figure out what is a conflict of interest and what is not. I think a lot of times you think there's a conflict of interest. In some respects, I think, Dana Hydo said it pretty well. It just depends on your connections. If you don't have money involved in things and you're trying to do the right thing, you still should have that opportunity to vote. But I think it's something we can look at. But I think it's going to be something that would be very difficult to define. But it's something that we certainly can take a look at. I can't promise that anything will develop, or if it does develop, it will take time because we need to make sure it's done in the right way. Mm-hmm. But again, it's a good question.
4: Good question. All right. We thank that caller for that question, and we'll move on to another one then.
5: Absolutely.
4: Okay. Why are there so many thistles allowed to grow in this community? This listener says that it's bad enough that they're seeing thistles on private property, but they're also starting to see some on city property. So what's your thoughts on this?
5: Well, I don't know. If it's on private property, there's not a lot the city can do. Okay. And if it happens to be on city property, and it's a concern, please let Public Parks know, and we can figure out how we can take care of those.
4: Okay.
5: Yeah, but on private property, there's not a lot we can do. I know it's not a great thing. You know, yards are really tough because there are some people like me that like their yard really, really, really, really nice.
4: Mm-hmm.
5: And there's other people who it's a necessary evil. Mm-hmm. And that's fine because we all have paid for our property. And those are the really tough ones that come across our office on how to figure out how what's right and what's wrong. But, yep, it's not much we can do on private property.
4: Okay. All righty. Again, though, yeah, on city property, if you see something like that, let the city know. And
5: yep.
4: Because I know when Mark was here a couple weeks ago, yeah, we were talking about things. If you see something in a park or you
5: yeah.
4: see something at a playground that needs looked at or whatever, don't hesitate to contact
5: Absolutely.
4: The city, right?
5: Yep.
4: Well, speaking of private property, okay, well, here I'll throw this one at you.
5: Okay.
4: Listener says, who's responsible in the situation where one property owner has a tree on their side, but a good portion of that tree is over on the next door's property owner's home with part of it brushing on the roof?
5: You know, I think that's probably an issue that happens in every community, but that really is an issue between the two homeowners. And I'm not a legal expert to make a decision on what's right or wrong, but I'm sure that it happens more often than not. And I guess, you know, if it's – I don't know how you work together to solve that problem. It really depends on your relationship with your neighbor. And so for me, I'm going to not really be able to advise them one way or the other.
4: Okay. All righty. Just throwing it to you.
5: That's
4: you know,
5: good.
4: It's
5: no,
4: a question.
5: That's fine. Fair question. I just
4: yep.
5: don't know the answer.
4: Yeah. All righty. How about this question? What does it take to get stop signs on well-traveled intersections that don't have them on right now? Is there a process or what's the – how does it
5: – Well, I would reach out, put a request in with city administration. There is a traffic committee that looks at you're going to put a new stop sign up, you're going to look – parking, those type of things. There's a process that's looked at. There's also a whole process on streets and whether they're arterials or whether they're main thoroughways and speed limits, and all of that is combined on when a stop sign is warranted, which mm-hmm. is needed, and when it's not.
4: Mm-hmm.
5: And again, that's in the traffic area where the experts need to make that decision. But you can certainly have the traffic committee take a look at that and make a decision whether a stop sign is warranted or not.
4: Who makes up the traffic committee?
5: Right city administrator, the city engineer, I think the street superintendent, and, of course, the chief of police.
4: Okay.
5: Yeah.
4: And that's, you know, that is a decision, I guess, yeah, that's not taken lightly. Because
5: no.
4: once you put that stop sign up, you're not going to say, oh, a month later, Al, we'll take it back down.
5: The hardest part about anything when you talk about stop signs and intersections,
4: yeah.
5: for every person that wants a stop sign, there's another person who does not want that stop
4: right.
5: sign.
4: Right.
5: So.
4: Okay. When it comes to streets where maybe some folks are stepping on the speed a little bit too much here, the question is it possible to get police observation for speeding on some certain streets that they see folks speeding on a regular basis? How do you get police observation on that?
5: Well, I wish we had a big enough police force where we could park somebody there, but we don't.
4: Yeah.
5: From a financial situation, that just doesn't happen. I think if there's some concerns, again, reach out to the police department about the speeding. I know at one point in time we had some, what do I want to say, sign or, you know, little mobile cart that kind of monitored speed to help people remind that. And again, it's not an uncommon problem. It's just that we just don't have a dedicated person that can sit in that mm-hmm. area.
4: Okay. All right. 8:52 at KWBE. We're going to take another break. We're keeping you busy this morning.
5: That's okay.
4: Is that okay?
5: Yep.
4: All right, because I got another question for you.
5: All right.
4: Right after this.
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4: We have a few minutes left in our program this morning with Ask the Mayor. Beatrice Mayor Bob Morgan with us this morning. Lots of questions from our listeners, and that's what we like as we move along in our program. We do have one more question in regards to, we were talking earlier, you're encouraging folks to contact the city council person. This listener says that they live out of the city, out of the city limits, but they do have... apparently, city matters do affect their properties. So

0: In our final few minutes, maybe just looking back on your city council meeting this past Monday night, you did make a parking change to the former Stoddard School site, didn't you?
1: We did. And one of the things that we've noticed, you know, if you look at the new apartment complex that was built over there near Storecraft, we had to make some decisions there on parking because when people park on both sides of the street, it becomes a lot harder to get emergency vehicles around or bigger vehicles around. One of the things I think people need to understand with the apartments there, they do have a parking lot. And so we want them to park in the parking lot and use that so the streets don't get convoluted. Mm-hmm. When you look at that area, they're still going to be parking on one side of the street, and so it's still open. And I think that just clears things up for the residents that live there, that emergency vehicles can get through, and just make it a little nicer for everybody who lives there. And I think in some respects it is going to encourage the residents to use the parking lot that they will have.
0: Okay. All right. Okay. And also this past Monday night, approved an agreement with the city and Southeast Community College.
1: Yes.
0: For utilities?
1: I can talk about that one.
0: You want to talk about that one? Okay.
1: For years, there have been, you know, you got water, you got sewer, you got electricity, and you got lines and everything all over, and who owns them, who doesn't own them. It's always been a question, and as they're building their new ag building, three or four council meetings ago, we sold them Progressive Boulevard because that's where the ag building's going to go. Part of that was is what about right-of-ways and those type of things, and so we spent some time to just put together the opportunity or a resolution that says, okay, this is what your responsibility is, and this is what the city's responsibility is. Nothing has changed, but at least it's clearly defined who does what. And so if 25 years later anybody has a question, that agreement's there.
0: It's in black and white now.
1: Absolutely.
0: Okay. All righty. Well, as we wrap things up this morning, Mayor, we have our annual Homestead Day celebration coming up next week. I know that the council this last week did approve closing Court Street there for the parade, and weren't they supposed to start doing a little road work, street work, the highway?
1: Well,
0: or not.
1: Things always move with the state of Nebraska and Department of Roads based on weather and those type of things again.
0: Uh-huh.
1: But my understanding is they're going to resurface 136 now. It's going to be in the fall.
0: Okay.
1: Don't have a date to be determined, but it's going to be in the fall, so it's not going to disrupt Homestead Days.
0: Okay. So, because I remember,
1: we're worried about that.
0: We were talking about that, about, how they were going to maybe, what's going to happen with the parade route, or if it was going to affect it or not, but now that's going to be a fall work then.
1: Absolutely. Yep.
0: Okay. Encourage folks to come on out, enjoy Homestead Days. It's a great celebration.
1: Absolutely.
0: That brings folks to the community, doesn't
1: we
0: it?
1: We welcome them with open arms.
0: You got a favorite, are you going to be in the parade?
1: No, I usually end up getting to judge the parade.
0: Oh, that's right. Yeah, you're usually a judge, aren't you? Yeah.
1: And it's usually a very hot day sitting on that trailer.
0: But look at all the candy you get. Don't they all throw you candy?
1: Let's see. I don't eat sweets. So.
0: Oh, well.
1: Another downfall of mine, right?
0: So there's no way to bribe you then.
1: No.
0: To vote for your float.
1: That's
0: huh?
1: Exactly right.
0: Well, Mayor, okay. Well, we encourage everybody to enjoy Homestead Days next week. Mayor, we'll see you. Yeah, next Thursday will be County Days.
1: It will be County Days. Yes.
0: We'll see you maybe in a couple of weeks.
1: Sounds good.
0: Sounds good. All right. Have a great day there.
1: All right. Dave, thank you.
0: You betcha. Beatrice Mayor Bob Morgan with us this morning here on our Ask the Mayor on KWBE. Beatrice.
2: ABC News, I'm Brian Clark. Ships are starting to sail the Strait of Hormuz now that both President Trump and Iran's president have signed the Memorandum of Understanding ending the fighting. Calls for the opening of the strait as well as setting a 60-day timeline to negotiate Iran's nuclear program. The war is still on the mind of Pentagon head Pete Hegseth at a NATO meeting today.
3: Key NATO allies have welcomed the deal to stop the war in Iran, but now Defense Secretary Pete Hegseth has called those same allies shameful for not supporting the war more fully. It was widely considered a war of choice in Europe, which did not meet the requirements for collective defense. And now Hegseth has announced a review to examine the level of U.S. support to NATO. James Longman, ABC News in London.
2: Numbers on jobs show layoffs remain historically low. First-time unemployment claims fell by 4,000 in the last week. Lower Manhattan is packed this morning with New York Knicks fans.

0: And the ticker tape parade celebrating the NBA champions is about to start. This is ABC News. Lawmakers on Capitol Hill were scratching their heads Wednesday after President Trump pushed for the postponement of his nominee for Director of National Intelligence. He says it's a way to help pass his SAVE Act that would require voter ID. He says he'll only renew the key intelligence measure known as FISA if Congress passes the SAVE Act. Democratic Senator Richard Blumenthal of Connecticut said,
1: Donald Trump seems hell-bent on stopping FISA, which is a threat to our country by this absolutely chaotic approach to the appointment of a DNI.
0: A judge called New York serial killer Rex Heuermann despicable at his Wednesday sentencing. Heuermann's admitted to killing 8 women and burying their bodies on beaches on Long Island. Some of their relatives were in court. Heuermann was sentenced to life without the possibility of parole. I'm Brian Clark, ABC News.
2: 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I've been surfing here since I was a kid. Now, seeing my grandson out on the water, it means everything to me. 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
5: Sunshine this afternoon across the KWBE listening area with temperatures reaching up to around 80 degrees. Then for tonight, clear skies, 58 for your overnight low. Look for temperatures on Friday to be in the mid-80s with a little chance of rain possibly developing later in the afternoon. Then for Friday night, 30% chance of showers, overnight low 63. On Saturday, partly sunny, high in the mid-80s.
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Bob Seger and his Silver Bullet Band with Hollywood Nights on KWBE. Before that, Bruce Springsteen, The Boss, and Glory Days to kick things off this hour with our classic hits. Coming up, I got music on the way from Bad English, Duran Duran. We'll have a market update from the Brownfield Network, and we'll check your weather forecast. That's all on the way on Queeby.

0: KWBE on a day where we're going to look for temperatures to be around that 80-degree mark. Your forecast for the day is calling for mostly sunny skies this afternoon, reaching up to around 80 for the high. Then for tonight, clear skies, 58 for the overnight low. And tomorrow, we'll wrap things up for the week with a high around 85 with mostly sunny skies.
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2: Cash hogs are expected to open mixed. Hello, I'm Kellen Havikin with the Brownfield Commodity Open. The cash hog market has seen prices steady to mixed this week. Packers started the week showing a bit more urgency in sourcing hogs, which helped keep chain movement active. Even with that support, supplies of market-ready animals remained large, keeping demand at the forefront. There are some lingering questions about the strength of long-term export demand for U.S. pork, which continues to weigh on overall market sentiment. Pork values closed lower, down 80 at 94.77. Bellies were higher. All other primal cuts were lower. Estimated hog slaughter was 476,000 head, up 15,000 on the year, and more than 17,000 on the week. Box beef closed mixed with choice down 508 at 394.50. Select was up at 41 at 377.26. The choice select spread was 17.24. Taking a quick look at what's happening on the futures market, soybeans are lower on fund and technical selling. July soybeans are down 8.25 at 11.23 3/4. August is 8 lower at 11.28 3/4. Corn is lower on fund and technical selling. July is 4.25 lower at 4.16 3/4. The September contract is 4.25 lower at 4.25 1/4. The wheat complex is mixed on spread trade. July wheat in Chicago is down 7 at 6.05 3/4. Live and feeder cattle are lower. Position squaring ahead of this afternoon's cattle on feed report and waiting for direct trade. August live cattle are down 130 at 247.55. August feeder cattle are down 175 at 365.67, and hogs are pressured by ongoing demand uncertainties. Export sales were down significantly and a marketing year low. July lean hogs are 12 higher at 94.77. I'm Kellen Havikin for Brownfield.
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cigarette break. It's like 10,000 spoons when all you need is a knife. It's meeting the man of my dreams and then meeting his beautiful wife. And isn't it ironic?

0: KWBE, as we take a look at our community calendar for the morning, we have the Beatrice Farmers Market taking place later on this afternoon at its usual spot at 6 and High Streets in Beatrice. That's at the Methodist Church parking lot. And again, that'll be from 4 until 6:30 today. Say, they have been notified that they are distributing Senior Farmers Market Nutrition Program coupons at the Beatrice Senior Center today from now until 11. So you can pick those up from now until 11. That's at the Beatrice Senior Center here in Beatrice.
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2: Corn, soybeans, cattle, and hogs are lower. I'm Kellen Havikin with a Brownfield Commodity Market Update. 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Stein Seed Company is right there with them. Stein has yield. Soybeans are lower on fund and technical selling. The USDA reported sales of soybeans to China and unknown destinations for the upcoming marketing year, and the market continues to monitor crop development. Weather: July soybeans 5.5 lower at 11.26.5. August is 5 lower at 11.31¾. Corn is lower on fund and technical selling. Export demand for corn has been solid. The USDA reported a sale of corn to Mexico for the 2026-27 marketing year, and the market continues to monitor crop development. Weather: July corn is down 4 at 4.17. The September contract is 4.25 lower at 5.25¼. The wheat complex is mixed on spread trade. Excessive heat in Europe is expected to reduce yields and could tighten global supplies. July Chicago wheat is 4¾ lower at 6.08. In Minneapolis, July wheat is up 2 at 6.27. And in Kansas City, July wheat is down 2¼ at 6.50¼. Live and feeder cattle are lower, position scoring ahead of this afternoon's cattle on feed report and waiting for direct trade. August live cattle are down 60 at 248.25. October is down 40 at 241.45. August feeder cattle are down 85 at 366.57. September is 87 lower at 367.77. Hogs are pressured by ongoing demand uncertainties. Export sales were down significantly, and that included a marketing year low. July lean hogs are 5 lower at 94.60. August is 22 lower at 96.27. I'm Kellen Havikin for Brownfield.
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3: It is finally time. It is the first day of the 129th annual Diller Picnic. Joining me is Chris Clifford. Good morning, Chris. How are you doing?
4: I'm doing good, Nicole. How are you?
3: I'm doing well. Hey, we've got a full day of activities. Well, actually, it starts tonight. So tell us what's taking place tonight.
4: Tonight, we have the Nebraska Bush Pullers coming in for their first pull of the year, kicking off the Thursday night of the 129th Diller Picnic. We've had them here for years and years, probably decades. The gates open at 6. The pulling starts at 7. Come on out. It's going to be fun. The Diller O'Dell FFA is going to have a dunk tank there. So if you're feeling kind of sharp, you can throw a ball at the dunk tank.
3: And dunk a kid. I mean, the weather's kind of perfect for it, so they might as well do that too.
4: That's right. That's right. So we're excited. I think we'll have a lot of good tractors. They've had all winter to get their tractors tuned up, ready to go. So we'll see what happens with it. Admission's $20. 6 to 10 years old are $10, and 5 and under are free.
3: And this is a cash-only event, correct?
4: Yes.
3: Okay. Just want to get that out there. So you got to have cash to get into the Nebraska Bush Pullers Tractor Pull tonight at the Diller Picnic. We'll be talking to you here in just a little bit and talk about events tomorrow.
4: Sounds good. Thanks, Nicole.
3: It is the 129th annual Diller Picnic going on today.
5: Temperatures this afternoon across the KWBE listening area around that 80-degree mark. Then for tonight, we'll drop to about 58 for the overnight low. Friday's outlook is calling for mostly sunny skies with temperatures around 85. Your Father's Day weekend, Saturday, 30% chance of rain, temperatures in the mid-80s. 100% chance of rain Saturday night, lows down to around 65. And on Sunday, showers in the morning, cloudy in the afternoon with a high of 78.
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Rolling through continuous classics, KWBE. 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I guarantee it. 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

0: 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You can be a part of the crew and the judging panel, get to eat that barbecue and see who wins the Leo's Jeweler Silver Spatula Award. It's Rib Fest, Saturday, June 27th. 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
0: Well, high should climb to around 80 this afternoon. Not as windy as yesterday, that's for sure. Just a light north-northwest breeze. Tonight looks mostly clear and calm. Lows of 56 for your Friday. Sunny and warmer, highs near 85. Most of the day going to be dry, but there is a slight chance for a late afternoon or scattered shower Friday night. Maybe a thunderstorm as well. Rain chances at 30%. Then for Saturday, pretty good shot of rain, a 50-50 shot of rain throughout the day. Highs around the mid-80s, then showers and thunderstorms likely Saturday night into Sunday morning. Local heavy rainfall possible. Chance of rain at 100%.
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0: Well, I mentioned earlier you can be a part of our RibFest judging panel just by headed to our Facebook page for more information on that. Tomorrow on Beatrice Today, we'll spotlight the annual RibFest event scheduled during Homestead Days coming up the week of next weekend, actually, already. Wow. Summer's just flying by, isn't it? Music on the way from Styx, ABC News at the top of the hour.
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1: ABC News, I'm Brian Clark. One major opinion today from the Supreme Court where the justices unanimously agreed that a Texas marijuana user is allowed to legally own a gun. That man had brought a suit saying that a law barring illegal drug users from gun ownership violates the Second Amendment. AAA says gas prices have fallen below $4 per gallon, and President Trump admitted Wednesday there were economic considerations in his decision to end the war with Iran. ABC national security analyst Mick Mulroy says of the deal,
2: "This is a big win for the Iranian regime. They get immediate funding up front. That's going to take away most of the pressure on their regime. They actually haven't agreed to turn over the strait, only to allow it to come to pre-war levels. So they have a gain from the war financially and long-term strategically, as this has proven to be a major leverage point for the Iranian regime."
1: This is ABC News.
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1: The 129th Annual Diller Picnic kicks off today with the Nebraska Bush Pullers Tractor Pull. 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
2: Temperatures this afternoon across the KWBE listening area around that 80-degree mark. We'll have winds out of the north-northwest at around 10 miles per hour. Tonight, clear skies, upper 50s for the overnight low. Then for tomorrow, we'll close out the week with mostly sunny skies, highs in the mid-80s with winds out of the south at around 5 miles per hour.
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6: And the hits just keep on coming.

The Beatles there, KWBE, good morning to you. Speaking of the Beatles, Paul McCartney having a birthday today. 84 years old, one of the only two surviving Beatles left. Happy birthday, Paul McCartney.

0: John Mellencamp there, KWBE. I saw in the news that the truck crashed in Arkansas, covered the highway with whiskey bottles. Police obviously were called to the scene and I'm guessing had to disperse all the family reunions that just broke out. Your weather and the Jay Giles Band are next. So is your lunch specials on KWBE.
1: 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Blue Valley Door, 1.5 miles west of Beatrice on Highway 4.
2: Soybeans and corn are lower. Cattle and hogs are mixed. Hello, I'm Kellen Havikin with your commodity market update. 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But regardless, be ready to maximize your pre-acre profits with MX Series Corn by Stein. Stein has yield. Soybeans are lower on fund and technical selling. The market continues to monitor crop development weather. July soybeans are 11 and a quarter lower at 1120 and three quarters. Corn is mostly lower on fund and technical selling and continues to monitor crop development weather. July corn is 4.5 lower at 416.5. Live and feeder cattle are mixed, position squaring ahead of this afternoon's cattle on feed report. August live cattle are down 50 at 248.35. August feeder cattle are 57 higher at 368. And hogs are mixed on spread trade with ongoing demand uncertainties. July lean hogs are 22 higher at 94.87. I'm Kellen Havikin for Brownfield.
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4: 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And Michael J's in Beatrice has fried chicken, mashed potatoes and gravy, and a vegetable, and a dinner roll. And that's a look at the daily lunch specials for this Thursday, June 18th.
5: 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Then, at 9:45-ish, it's fireworks with a secret surprise ending. 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
0: Well, high should climb to around 80 this afternoon. Not as windy as yesterday, that's for sure. Just a light north-northwest breeze. Tonight looks mostly clear and calm. Lows of 56 for your Friday. Sunny and warmer, highs near 85. Most of the day going to be dry, but there is a slight chance for a late afternoon or scattered shower Friday night. Maybe a thunderstorm as well. Rain chances at 30%. Then for Saturday, pretty good shot of rain, a 50-50 shot of rain throughout the day. Highs around the mid-80s, then showers and thunderstorms likely Saturday night into Sunday morning. Local heavy rainfall possible. Chance of rain at 100%.
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0: Harry Chapin there, KWBE. If you know someone who needs help with their yard, you should nominate them for Mowing It Forward. 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Coming up at the top of the hour, we'll take a look at your local and state headlines and ABC News. Coming up, the Rolling Stones are next on Queeby.
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3: This is Tim Hackett with your midday news update on KWBE. More from our top story from Tuesday night in Beatrice, where more than 100 people attended a discussion on data centers. NCN's Jake Bartecki has more.
4: We are being asked to drain our aquifer so that a chatbot can write a poem or so that a president can make an AI image of himself as Jesus. Choose to implement a moratorium as a needed pause to give us time to evaluate the potential repercussions, not just on us, but the future generations to come.
5: After about 3 hours of three-minute installments of public comment, the Planning and Zoning Board approved the recommendation of an 18-month moratorium on data centers to the Gage County Board. From impacts to farming, to noise, to increased fire risk, the Planning and Zoning Board heard many concerns. One that came up more than others was water pollution. Many also dismissed the theory that opposition to data centers means opposition to growth or new business.
6: Respectfully, I believe that misses the real question. No successful farmer, business owner, or family makes decisions simply because an opportunity appears.
3: In other action from Tuesday night's planning and zoning meeting, preliminary approval has been given to a proposed 18-home rural residential subdivision in northeast Gage County. The Gage County Planning Commission gave conditional approval to the Isley Estates subdivision on a 6-1 vote, pending final design consideration. It would be located in Nemaha Township on property about 4 miles northeast of Adams. During the public hearing Tuesday night, Matthew Langston, a spokesman for the developer, said a total of about 74.5 acres are included in an Ag 2 zone, about 3.5 acres per home.
7: We have consulted with the Firth Rural Fire and Rescue, and after doing so, they did have some concerns about how long the cul-de-sacs were. So we addressed that by we're installing a 4-inch fire line that will be underground but dry. That way they can sit out on the public road, hook onto it, and pump to wherever it's needed.
3: Langston said the local resources district did not have an issue with the plan to draw water. Test wells have not yet been drilled. One Hickman area realtor recommended percolation tests prior to going forward over what she saw as water availability concerns. The project would also require approval by the Gage County Board. For years, a group of adults in Fairbury has joined forces to create a tackle football league for kids, something that's even more meaningful now that the participation in the sport at the varsity level has continued to drop. Here's some of my reports.
8: You want to get down here where you're low and can drive out of this spot, okay? It's about doing it fast.
3: Wednesday's agenda included drills underscoring footwork and technique, route running and catching practice with current varsity players serving as the quarterbacks, all building up into a free-for-all open-field team competition. Part of the objective is to educate these young athletes about what it takes to succeed in this sport and why that's something pursuing in a world with infinite other outlets. And another objective, dispelling some of the misconceptions that tackle football carries with it.
9: It's one of those deals where you got to get sometimes over that hump of what you thought it was and how, you know, it may be something that you don't want your kids involved in until you find out what it actually is. And it's a team and it's a family, you know, and we all work together towards a goal. It's just something that I think a lot of kids miss in this day and age.
3: These athletes may be a few years away from varsity themselves, but with Fairbury making the drop down to eight-man football starting this fall, the youth football organizers feel it's more essential than ever to start to excite these young men about what this sport can provide. Gage County Sheriff's deputies arrested a Wymore man this past weekend after he allegedly fired a rifle towards his neighbors. Police arrived in Wymore a few minutes after midnight Saturday after witnesses reported a shot was fired in their direction while they were sitting in their backyard. The reporting party told deputies he observed a muzzle flash coming from a window of the suspect's residence when the shot was fired. Upon arrival at that residence, deputies established a perimeter around the home. Deputies then arrested 50-year-old Mark Wilson without incident. During a sweep of the home, police located a female occupant who was uninjured. Investigators later recovered an AR-15-style rifle, a spent shell casing, and found a bullet hole in the screen of a window facing the reporting party's residence. Wilson was arrested on suspicion of unlawful discharge of a firearm, use of a deadly weapon to commit a felony, and terroristic threats. And finally today, a unique story. A central Nebraska city has been duped out of nearly $175,000. Officials in Fullerton say they were conned by a sophisticated wire scheme. Someone got in touch with the city pretending to be a contractor requesting money, and the city wired the funds of more than $174,000. A press release sent out by the city this week says once they discovered the fraudulent activity, they contacted law enforcement. Even as the investigation continues, a woman connected to the fraud has been arrested. She is being extradited to North Dakota, and she was not believed to have been working alone to pull off this scam. For more news, head to newschannelnebraska.com. With this KWBE News Update, I'm Tim Hackett.
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12: Sunshine this afternoon across the KWBE listening area with temperatures reaching up to around 80 degrees. Then for tonight, clear skies, 58 for your overnight low. Look for temperatures on Friday to be in the mid-80s with a little chance of rain possibly developing later in the afternoon. Then for Friday night, 30% chance of showers, overnight low 63. On Saturday, partly sunny, high in the mid-80s.
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5: From the NCN Sports Desk, I'm Jake Bartecki with a sports update. Pinnacle Bank Arena will undergo a reseeding for the 2027-28 Husker basketball men's season. Nebraska Athletics said high demand and renewal rates for men's basketball tickets have made it difficult for fans to access seats or upgrade their locations. The athletics department plans to reevaluate all priority seating contributions throughout PBA. Specific information on priority seating contribution values will be shared in spring of next year. Courtside and club seating will be included in the reseating. However, suites and loge boxes will be executed from the process. All current Nebraska men's basketball season ticket holders will be automatically enrolled in the 2027-28 reseating. Fans without season tickets will be able to enroll in the reseating following this upcoming season. The athletic department will provide additional instructions regarding how to opt in following the conclusion of the year. Nebraska Athletics will use the Huskers Athletic Fund ranking system for all seating and parking selection processes, postseason tickets, and other benefits. It'll be Oklahoma and North Carolina in the College World Series finals in Omaha this weekend. The Tar Heels took care of West Virginia in the semifinal 12-7. Oklahoma rolls by Georgia 11-4. The finals begin on Saturday in Omaha. UNC looking to end a pretty long streak of some SEC champions. This has been a sports update on KWBE with sports on your home for the Big Orange and the Big Red. I'm Jake Bartecki.
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16: Direct cash cattle trade continues its sluggish trend, and cash hogs are steady to lower. Hello, I'm Brent Barnett with your Brownfield Livestock Market Report. Cash cattle country remains quiet Thursday, and so far, no asking prices have been renewed. Bids remain very elusive. On Wednesday, there were some prices in parts of Texas at 260 to 262. Packer inquiries could improve as the day progresses, but it's possible the trade could be delayed until sometime on Friday. Boxed beef was lower at midday, with choice down 123 at 393.27, select down 228 at 374.98. The choice select spread was 18.29. At the Bloomfield Livestock Auction in Iowa on Wednesday, feeder steers under 900 pounds sold mostly steady to sharply higher, with heavier weights $5 lower. Heifers mostly sold with a higher undertone. USDA says demand was good and included active internet bidding. The supply was moderate to heavy and included several load lots of 8-weight steers. Two consigners brought nearly 400 head. Feeder supply included 78% steers, and 94% of the offering was over 600 pounds. Feeder steers 861 to 876 pounds brought 358 to 382.25. Feeder heifers 719 to 721 pounds sold for 364.50 to 390.50. Cash hogs were steady to lower at midday. Packers have stepped in with a bit more urgency on the buy side, helping keep processing lines moving at a steady pace. Even with that added support, the supply of market-ready hogs remains burdensome, which continues to keep demand front and center. Barrels and gilts at the National Daily Direct were down 18 cents at midday, with a base range of 94 to 98. The weighted average was 97.32. Butcher hogs were steady to lower at the Midwest cash markets. In Dorchester, Wisconsin, barrels and gilts were steady at $60. Pork values were down $1.30 at midday at $93.47. Loins, butts, and ribs were higher. Picnics, hams, and bellies were lower. More livestock market information at brownfieldagnews.com. I'm Brent Barnett with Brownfield.
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22: Just want to remind everyone, tonight is the kickoff to the 129th annual Diller Picnic. We have the Nebraska Bush Pullers Tractor Pull. The gates open at 6. Pulling starts at 7. And, of course, there is an FFA dunk tank, which I think sounds pretty good about now. Joining me is Chris Clifford, the Diller Picnic Promotions Director, President. What is your title, Chris?
23: I'm the chairman of the committee, Nicole.
22: Perfect. So it's like the president of the Diller Picnic. I love it. what events do we have going on tomorrow? Because it's getting a little bit fuller with activities. So what is taking place tomorrow at the Diller Picnic?
23: Well, tomorrow we'll have the Double S Bull Company will bring in their extreme bull riding tour. The gates open at 6, and the bull riding will start at 7:30. And we'll have some mutton busting there tomorrow night also.
22: And, of course, the FFA dunk tank again.
23: That's right. The Diller O'Dell FFA will have their dunk tank there. And there'll be concessions and beer garden on the ground, so come on down and have a good time.
22: And want to remind everyone that the Diller Picnic events are a cash-only event, so you need to bring the cash to get in to everything.
23: That's right, Nicole. Admissions, $20. 6 to 10-year-olds are $10, and 5 and under are free. Once again, the gates open at 6, and the bull riding starts at 7:30.
22: All right, that is extreme bull riding tomorrow at the Diller Picnic.
24: 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Temperatures this afternoon across the KWBE listening area around that 80-degree mark. Then for tonight, we'll drop to about 58 for the overnight low. Friday's outlook is calling for mostly sunny skies with temperatures around 85. Your Father's Day weekend, Saturday, 30% chance of rain, temperatures in the mid-80s. 100% chance of rain Saturday night, lows down to around 65. And on Sunday, showers in the morning, cloudy in the afternoon with a high of 78.
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0: ABC News, I'm Michelle Franzen. President Trump in a social media post says the memo of understanding with Iran has oil flowing again and vowed that Iran will never have a nuclear weapon. Vice President J.D. Vance at a briefing pushing back on criticism Iran gets to sell oil and possibly receive access to billions in frozen funds.
1: You know, I've seen skeptics of the deal. People say the Iranians will never change their behavior. Well, maybe that's true. And if so, they don't get any of the benefits of the bargain. But isn't it worth trying?
0: The Supreme Court today ruling a Texas man who admitted to using marijuana and was charged with unlawful possession of a gun was unconstitutional. Justice Neil Gorsuch, who wrote the opinion, said it's a narrow decision and does not end the government's power to take guns away from drug users. In Chicago this hour, the dedication ceremony underway for the Obama Presidential Center. That center opens to the public tomorrow. And in New York Knicks fans are celebrating the NBA champions with a ticker tape parade, the team's first title in more than 50 years. This is ABC News.
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3: This is Tim Hackett with your latest news update on KWBE. More from our top story from Tuesday night in Beatrice, where more than 100 people attended a discussion on data centers.
5: After about 3 hours of three-minute installments of public comment, the Planning and Zoning Board approved the recommendation of an 18-month moratorium on data centers to the Gage County Board. From impacts to farming, to noise, to increased fire risk, the Planning and Zoning Board heard many concerns. One that came up more than others was water pollution.
7: Choose to implement a moratorium as a needed pause to give us time to evaluate the potential repercussions, not just on us, but the future generations to come.
3: For years, a group of adults in Fairbury has joined forces to create a tackle football league for kids. Something that's even more meaningful now that the participation in the sport at the varsity level has continued to drop. Part of the objective is to educate these young athletes about what it takes to succeed in this sport and why that's something pursuing in a world with infinite other outlets. And another objective, dispelling some of the misconceptions that tackle football carries with it.
9: It's one of those deals where you got to get sometimes over that hump of what you thought it was and how, you know, it may be something that you don't want your kids involved in until you find out what it actually is. And it's a team and it's a family, you know, and we all work together towards a goal. It's just something that I think a lot of kids miss.
3: Gage County Sheriff's deputies arrested a Wymore man this past weekend after he allegedly fired a rifle towards his neighbors. Police arrived in Wymore a few minutes after midnight Saturday after witnesses reported a shot was fired in their direction while they were sitting in their backyard. Deputies then arrested 50-year-old Mark Wilson without incident. During a sweep of the home, police located a female occupant who was uninjured Investigators later recovered an AR-15-style rifle, a spent shell casing, and found a bullet hole in the screen of a window facing the reporting party's residence. Wilson was arrested on suspicion of unlawful discharge of a firearm, use of a deadly weapon to commit a felony, and terroristic threats. For more news, head to newschannelnebraska.com. With this KWBE News Update, I'm Tim Hackett.
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12: Soybeans and corn are lower. Cattle and hogs are mixed. I'm Kellen Havikin with your Brownfield Commodity Market Update. Speed wins. That's why Stein is focused on delivering higher yielding genetics faster than the competition, and why Stein released more new Enlist D3 lines than any other company. Stein has yield. Soybeans are lower on fund and technical selling. USDA reported sales of soybeans to China and unknown destinations for the upcoming year. The market continues to monitor crop development weather. July soybeans are 9 3/4 lower at 11.22 1/4. August is 9 lower at 11.27 3/4. Corn is mostly lower on fund and technical selling. USDA reported a sale of corn to Mexico for the 2026-27 marketing year. And the market continues to monitor crop development weather. The July contract is 5 cents lower at 4.16. September is 5 3/4 lower at 4.23 3/4. The wheat complex is mixed on spread trade. Excessive heat in Europe is expected to reduce yields and could tighten global supplies. July Chicago wheat is 10 lower at 6.02 3/4. September is 10 lower at 6.11 1/4. In Minneapolis, July wheat is 62 lower at 6.19. And in Kansas City, the July contract is 11.5 lower at 6.41. Live and feeder cattle are mixed. Position squaring ahead of this afternoon's cattle on feed report and waiting for direct trade. Box beef is lower. August live cattle are down 120, 247.65. October is a dollar lower at 240.85. August feeder cattle are 17 higher at 367.60. September is 5 cents lower at 367.70. Hogs are mixed on spread trade with ongoing demand uncertainties. Export sales were down significantly and a marketing year low. Butcher hogs are steady to lower. July lean hogs are up 22 at 94.87. And August is down 17 at 96.32. I'm Kellen Havikin for Brownfield.
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15: 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Property rights remain a priority. 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
28: Temperatures this afternoon across the KWBE listening area around that 80-degree mark. We'll have winds out of the north-northwest at around 10 miles per hour. Tonight, clear skies, upper 50s for the overnight low. Then for tomorrow, we'll close out the week with mostly sunny skies, highs in the mid-80s with winds out of the south at around 5 miles per hour.
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5: I want you to want me.

Billie Jean, Michael Jackson. Before that, Cheap Trick to kick things off with our music here during our lunch hour. Good afternoon from KWBE. We have news from ABC coming up here at 1 o'clock. Forecast for the day, temperatures around that 80-degree mark this afternoon, 58 for your low tonight. Then for tomorrow, we'll be a little warmer with highs around 85.

Don't Dream It's Over, Crowded House on KWBE. You know, it was just a few weeks ago that we had the candidates come in for the Mr. Miss Homesteader contest. It's the annual fundraiser for the Blue Valley Behavioral Health Foundation. If you recall, about mid-May, we welcomed in the candidates. They talked about how they were going to be raising dollars, different activities and events that they had scheduled, and they have been busy. Well, a week from tomorrow, we welcome those candidates back in, and we'll find out how much money has been raised and who will be named Mr. Miss Homesteader.

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Tomorrow morning on our Beatrice Today program, join us as we spotlight Rib Fest, the event that takes place each year during Homestead Days. They're getting ready for those delicious ribs to be served a week from Saturday. We'll have more on the event, talk more about the activities and what's all planned. 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
1: ABC News, I'm Michelle Franzen. The Trump administration defending the memo of understanding signed between the U.S. and Iran.
2: Pushing back against critics of the deal, whom he cast as wanting the war to continue, the vice president said he didn't know if Iran can be trusted to change its behavior.
3: But isn't it worth trying?
2: The memorandum of understanding has the U.S. waiving sanctions and dropping its blockade to allow Iran to immediately sell its oil. Still, J.D. Vance insists the U.S. has Iran in an economic chokehold. While Iran's broader malign activities are not specifically mentioned in the MOU, Vance indicated the U.S. might strike Iran again if it begins funding terrorism. Stephen Portnoy, ABC News, The White House.
1: Gulf Coast states still under the threat of flooding from Tropical Storm Arthur. It's delivered up to a half a foot of rain per hour in some areas. In England, police say a three-year-old boy was thrown into a zoo crocodile enclosure at a wildlife park about an hour outside London. Police say a man has been arrested. The boy rushed to the hospital with serious injuries. This is ABC News.
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7: The forecast for the KWBE listening area, sunshine this afternoon, temperatures around 80 for your high. Tonight, clear skies, lows down to the upper 50s. Tomorrow, temperatures around 85 with mostly sunny skies across the region. Father's Day weekend, a good chance of rain on Saturday night, about a 100% chance for some showers. Temperatures on Saturday around 86, highs on Sunday around 78.
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Your home for continuous classics, KWVE. Good afternoon. The T-Man hanging with you. I saw in the news a Tampa woman shot her roommate, claiming that he didn't clean up after himself. Now, I hate to be a stickler here, but I think she's got an even bigger mess to clean up now. The Romantics, it's KWVE.

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0: Well, high should climb to around 80 this afternoon. Not as windy as yesterday, that's for sure. Just a light north-northwest breeze. Tonight looks mostly clear and calm, lows of 56. For your Friday, sunny and warmer, highs near 85. Most of the day going to be dry, but there is a slight chance for a late afternoon or scattered shower Friday night, maybe a thunderstorm as well. Rain chances at 30%. Then for Saturday, pretty good shot of rain, a 50-50 shot of rain throughout the day. Highs around the mid-80s, then showers and thunderstorms likely Saturday night into Sunday morning. Local heavy rainfall possible. Chance of rain at 100%.
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0: Wrap it up, 20 minutes of continuous classic hits, KWBE. 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
1: ABC News, I'm Michelle Franzen. The Trump administration defending the memo of understanding signed between the U.S. and Iran.
2: Pushing back against critics of the deal, whom he cast as wanting the war to continue, the vice president said he didn't know if Iran can be trusted to change its behavior.
3: But isn't it worth trying?
2: The memorandum of understanding has the U.S. waiving sanctions and dropping its blockade to allow Iran to immediately sell its oil. Still, J.D. Vance insists the U.S. has Iran in an economic chokehold. While Iran's broader malign activities are not specifically mentioned in the MOU, Vance indicated the U.S. might strike Iran again if it begins funding terrorism. Stephen Portnoy, ABC News, The White House.
1: Gulf Coast states still under the threat of flooding from Tropical Storm Arthur. It's delivered up to a half a foot of rain per hour in some areas. In England, police say a three-year-old boy was thrown into a zoo crocodile enclosure at a wildlife park about an hour outside London. Police say a man has been arrested. The boy rushed to the hospital with serious injuries. This is ABC News.
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7: Temperatures in the lower 80s this afternoon across southeast Nebraska and northeast Kansas. Then for tonight, we'll drop to about 58 for the overnight low. Sunny skies for us on Friday with a high temperature expected in the mid-80s. Friday night, the overnight low dropping down to around 63. On Saturday, we have a 30% chance for some showers. Highs are

0: around 86, a 100% chance of rain Saturday night, with that low dropping down to the mid-60s. And for Father's Day, there's a chance for some showers, mainly in the morning, cloudy in the afternoon, and a high of 78. For Monday, partly sunny, high of 76. And that's a look at your weather.
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3: Soybeans, corn, and cattle were lower. Hogs were mixed. I'm Callan Havikin with your Brownfield Commodity Market Update. You are made for farming, and so is Stein. At Stein Seed Company, they've got decades of research dedicated to developing seed that allows you to farm the way you want to farm. Stein has yield. Soybeans were lower on fund and technical selling. The USDA reported export sales of soybeans to China and unknown destinations for the upcoming marketing year. The market continues to monitor crop development weather. July soybeans closed 9.25 lower at 11.22¾. August was 8.5 lower at 11.28¼. Corn was mostly lower on fund and technical selling. Export demand's been solid. The USDA reported the sale of corn to Mexico for the 26-27 marketing year, and the market continues to monitor crop development weather. The July contract closed 3.5 lower at 4.17½. September was 4.25 lower at 4.25¼. The wheat complex was mixed on spread trade. Excessive heat in Europe is expected to reduce yields and could tighten global supplies. July Chicago wheat closed 7 cents lower at 6.05¾. In Minneapolis, July was 4 cents lower at 6.21. And in Kansas City, July was 8.5 higher at 6.44. Live and feeder cattle were lower. Position scoring ahead of this afternoon's cattle on feed report and waiting for direct trade. Box beef was lower. August live cattle down 222 at 246.62. October was down 187 at 239.97. August feeder cattle 82 lower at 366.60. September was 97 lower at 364.67. Hogs were mixed on spread trade with ongoing demand uncertainties. Export sales were down significantly and a marketing year low. July lean hogs 37 higher at 95.02. And August was 22 higher at 96.72. I'm Kellen Havikin for Brownfield.
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WBE Paul McCartney and Wings right before that here on your Thursday afternoon. Hey, if you're interested in being a judge at this year's Rib Fest, you'll want to check out our Facebook page and get yourself registered to be a part of the Leo's Jewelers Silver Spatula Judging Panel at this year's Rib Fest, which is June 27th. Bob Seger coming up. Right now, it's Billy Joel.

0: Hall & Oates on AM 1450 and 94.7 FM KWBE. Hey, I just read an article, kind of weird. It says that you're not supposed to use your right hand to brush your teeth, right? I know. They say you're not supposed to use your right hand because you're supposed to use a toothbrush.
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0: Mostly sunny this afternoon, high in the lower 80s. Mostly clear sky tonight with a low around 57 degrees. Mostly sunny for you tomorrow with a chance of showers and thunderstorms, high near 85. Tomorrow night, mostly cloudy with a chance of showers and thunderstorms, low around 63. And partly sunny on Saturday with a chance of showers and thunderstorms, high near 86 degrees.

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0: 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That's Journey on your Thursday afternoon. 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
1: ABC News, I'm Michelle Franzen. The Trump administration is defending the memo of understanding between the U.S. and Iran. It reopens the Strait of Hormuz, but it also allows Iran to sell oil on the free market and rebuild their military. ABC's Britt Clinett has reaction.
2: Now, it also empowers them politically in many ways. They've been able to survive this entire war when there were proclamations at the beginning regime change was going to happen, that it was viable, and they've proved that that hasn't happened, even though they may have Navy impairments and have been able to have some wins on that front in terms of the U.S.
1: The Supreme Court ruling a Texas man who admitted using marijuana and was charged with unlawful possession of a gun was unconstitutional. Justice Neil Gorsuch wrote the opinion and said it's a narrow decision but doesn't end the government's power to take guns away from drug users. And the threat of life-threatening flooding continues in the Central Gulf and Southeast today. This is ABC News.
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7: This is Tim Hackett with your latest news update on KWBE. More from our top story from Tuesday night in Beatrice, where more than 100 people attended a discussion on data centers.
8: After about 3 hours of three-minute installments of public comment, the Planning and Zoning Board approved the recommendation of an 18-month moratorium on data centers to the Gage County Board. From impacts to farming, to noise, to increased fire risk, the Planning and Zoning Board heard many concerns. One that came up more than others was water pollution.
9: Choose to implement a moratorium as a needed pause to give us time to evaluate the potential repercussions, not just on us, but the future generations to come.
7: For years, a group of adults in Fairbury has joined forces to create a tackle football league for kids, something that's even more meaningful now that the participation in the sport at the varsity level has continued to drop. Part of the objective is to educate these young athletes about what it takes to succeed in this sport, and why that's something pursuing in a world with

0: infinite other outlets. And another objective? Dispelling some of the misconceptions that tackle football carries with it.
1: It's one of those deals where you got to get sometimes over that hump of what you thought it was and how, you know, it may be something that you don't want your kids involved in until you find out what it actually is. And it's a team and it's a family, you know, and we all work together towards a goal. It's just something that I think a lot of kids miss.
0: Gage County Sheriff's deputies arrested a Wymore man this past weekend after he allegedly fired a rifle towards his neighbors. Police arrived in Wymore a few minutes after midnight Saturday after witnesses reported a shot was fired in their direction while they were sitting in their backyard. Deputies then arrested 50-year-old Mark Wilson without incident. During a sweep of the home, police located a female occupant who was uninjured. Investigators later recovered an AR-15-style rifle, a spent shell casing, and found a bullet hole in the screen of a window facing the reporting party's residence. Wilson was arrested on suspicion of unlawful discharge of a firearm, use of a deadly weapon to commit a felony, and terroristic threats. For more news, head to newschannelnebraska.com. With this KWBE News Update, I'm Tim Hackett.
2: Good afternoon. This is Brenda Hippen with Farmers Co-op with the closing grain report for Thursday, June 18th. July corn closed down 3.5 at 417.5. December corn down 4.75 at 444. July beans down 9.25 at 1122.75. November beans down 6.5 at 1142.75. July Kansas City wheat down 8.5 at 644. 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
1: Soybeans, corn, and cattle were lower. 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Stein has yield. Soybeans were lower on profit-taking in the final trading session of the week. USDA reported a flash sale Thursday morning, one to China and other for unknown destinations. Soybeans continue to monitor crop development weather. July soybeans closed 9.25 lower at 11.22¾. The August contract was 8.5 lower at 11.28¼. Corn moved lower heading into the long weekend. Weakness in the energy market carried over into Thursday's business. The USDA also reported a flash sale of corn to Mexico on Thursday. July was 3.5 lower at 4.17¼. The September contract closed 4.25 lower at 4.25¼. The wheat complex was mostly lower, squaring positions before the weekend. Winter wheat harvest continues in parts of the country with unimpressive yields. July Chicago wheat closed 7 lower at 6.05¾. And in Minneapolis, July wheat was 2 lower at 6.23. And in Kansas City, July wheat was 8.5 lower at 6.44. Live and feeder cattle were lower on position squaring ahead of the cattle on feed report, waiting on direct business to develop. August live cattle 2.22 lower at 2.46.62. October was 1.87 lower at 2.39.97. August feeder cattle 82 lower at 366.60. September was 97 lower at 364.67. Hogs were mixed, unwinding spreads. Pork export sales were a marketing year low for 2026. July lean hogs 37 higher at 95.02, and August was 22 higher at 96.72. Brownfield's Brent Barnett will have a look at cash livestock after this. I'm Kellen Havikin for Brownfield.
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10: Direct cash cattle trade activity started to pick up steam Thursday. Bids are on the table in parts of Kansas and Nebraska. Some live asking prices have been reported around $2.60. Box beef closed lower with choice down 58 cents at $3.93.92. Select down 251 at $3.74.75. The choice select spread was 19.17. Estimated cattle slaughter was 109,000 head. Cash hogs closed steady to lower. The cash hog market has been mixed throughout the week. Packers have stepped in with a bit more urgency on the buy side, helping keep processing lines moving at a steady pace. The supply of market-ready hogs remains burdensome, which continues to keep demand front and center. Barrels and gilts at the National Daily Direct were down 56 cents, with a base range of 89 to 98. Estimated hog slaughter was 483,000 head. I'm Brent Barnett with Brownfield.
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0: 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Mostly sunny this afternoon, high in the lower 80s. Mostly clear sky tonight with a low around 57 degrees. Mostly sunny for you tomorrow with a chance of showers and thunderstorms, high near 85. Tomorrow night, mostly cloudy with a chance of showers and thunderstorms, low around 63. And partly sunny on Saturday with a chance of showers and thunderstorms, high near 86 degrees.

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0: It's one classic hit after another on KWBE Beatrice.
1: The Supreme Court's decision was unanimous, ruling that a long-standing federal ban on guns for unlawful users of any controlled substance is unconstitutional, especially as applied to a Texas man who simply consumed marijuana several times a week and was prosecuted.
2: Reaction is mixed following the memo of understanding between the U.S. and Iran, with some criticizing terms that allow Iran to sell oil on the open market for the first time in decades. Gulf Coast states under a threat of flooding from Tropical Storm Arthur, delivering up to a half a foot of rain per hour in some areas. And in New York City, an estimated 2 million people turning out along the parade route and surrounding areas, cheering on the New York Knicks today, celebrating the NBA champs. This is ABC News.
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England Dan and John Ford Coley here on KWBE. Cheap Trick right before that. And make sure you join us for morning trivia every weekday morning around 7:50. 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Billy Joel coming up, but right now it's another Billy Ocean.

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0: Mostly clear sky tonight with a low around 57 degrees. Mostly sunny for you tomorrow with a chance of showers and thunderstorms, high near 85. Tomorrow night, mostly cloudy with a chance of showers and thunderstorms, low around 63. And partly sunny on Saturday with a chance of showers and thunderstorms, high near 86 degrees.

0: Serving Southeast Nebraska and Northeast Kansas, KWBE, it's Aerosmith on your Thursday afternoon. We've got ABC News and local news coming up for you at the top of the hour, then followed by the traffic jam. You never know what Matt is going to play. I know I'm going to play the Romantics and more of your favorites coming up.
1: 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Like mouthing off to the wrong person. 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

Come on. I can wait all night. What's it gonna be, boy? Yes or no? What's it gonna be, boy? Yes?

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1: ABC News, I'm Michelle Franzen. At the White House, President Trump holding a Medal of Honor ceremony. Members of the armed forces who distinguish themselves above and beyond the call of duty are recipients, including Major James Capers, Jr. He served in the U.S. Marine Corps when his unit came under attack in Vietnam. He didn't leave even after getting seriously injured until all were evacuated.
2: Jim, the nation kept you waiting far too long. So I say to you, congratulations. You made it. Thank you. Thank you.
1: One recipient received the Medal of Honor posthumously. The U.S. lifting its portion of the blockade in the Strait of Hormuz and ship traffic starting to pick up following the memo of understanding signed by the U.S. and Iran. The terms include resuming talks on Iran's nuclear program, easing sanctions, and freezing up frozen Iranian funds if Iran keeps to the deal. On Wall Street today, stocks ending higher and oil prices dropping on the memo news. This is ABC News.
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6: This is Tim Hackett with your latest news update on KWBE. More from our top story from Tuesday night in Beatrice, where more than 100 people attended a discussion on data centers.
7: After about 3 hours of three-minute installments of public comment, the Planning and Zoning Board approved the recommendation of an 18-month moratorium on data centers to the Gage County Board. From impacts to farming, to noise, to increased fire risk, the Planning and Zoning Board heard many concerns. One that came up more than others was water pollution.
8: Choose to implement a moratorium as a needed pause to give us time to evaluate the potential repercussions, not just on us, but the future generations to come.
6: For years, a group of adults in Fairbury has joined forces to create a tackle football league for kids, something that's even more meaningful now that the participation in the sport at the varsity level has continued to drop. Part of the objective is to educate these young athletes about what it takes to succeed in this sport and why that's something pursuing in a world with infinite other outlets. And another objective, dispelling some of the misconceptions that tackle football carries with it.
9: It's one of those deals where you got to get sometimes over that hump of what you thought it was and how, you know, it may be something that you don't want your kids involved in until you find out what it actually is. And it's a team and it's a family. You know, we all work together towards a goal. It's just something that I think a lot of kids miss.
6: Gage County Sheriff's deputies arrested a Wymore man this past weekend after he allegedly fired a rifle towards his neighbors. Police

0: arrived in Wymore a few minutes after midnight Saturday after witnesses reported a shot was fired in their direction while they were sitting in their backyard. Deputies then arrested 50-year-old Mark Wilson without incident. During a sweep of the home, police located a female occupant who was uninjured. Investigators later recovered an AR-15-style rifle, a spent shell casing, and found a bullet hole in the screen of a window facing the reporting party's residence. Wilson was arrested on suspicion of unlawful discharge of a firearm, use of a deadly weapon to commit a felony, and terroristic threats. For more news, head to newschannelnebraska.com. With this KWBE News Update, I'm Tim Hackett.
1: 250 years. 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But this year, it's more than fireworks. 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
2: Hey, it's Nicole from KWBE. Just want to remind you that I'll be out at the 129th annual Diller Picnic tonight from 6 to 7. 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You can play Plinko. The weather is going to agree with us, so everything should be just fine there. 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You just need to swing by the Diller Picnic tonight from 6 to 7. I'll be set up, and you can play Plinko. And as a reminder, the Nebraska Bush Pullers Tractor Pull is tonight. 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

Warner, Dirty White Boy on KWBE's Traffic Jam. Heard every Monday through Friday right after the news. Playing your favorite jamming hits and some forgotten favorites, as well as taking a request. Coming up, I have Bad Company, but right now, off the Skyscraper album, David Lee Roth, Just Like Paradise.

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0: By request, Jeff off our Facebook page wanted to hear Cinderella Shake Me on KWBE's Traffic Jam. Were you interested in being a judge at this year's Rib Fest? 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
4: Just want to remind everyone, tonight is the kickoff to the 129th annual Diller Picnic. We have the Nebraska Bush Pullers Tractor Pull. The gates open at 6. Pulling starts at 7. And, of course, there is an FFA dunk tank, which I think sounds pretty good about now. Joining me is Chris Clifford, the Diller Picnic Promotions Director, President. What is your title, Chris?
5: I'm the chairman of the committee, Nicole.
4: Perfect. So it's like the president of the Diller Picnic. I love it. What events do we have going on tomorrow? Because it's getting a little bit fuller with activities. So what is taking place tomorrow at the Diller Picnic?
5: Well, tomorrow we'll have the Double S Bull Company will bring in their extreme bull riding tour. The gates open at 6 and the bull riding will start at 7:30. And we'll have some mutton busting there tomorrow night also.
4: And, of course, the FFA dunk tank again.
5: That's right. The Diller O'Dell FFA will have their dunk tank there. And there'll be concessions and beer garden on the ground, so come on down and have a good time.
4: And want to remind everyone that the Diller Picnic events are a cash-only event, so you need to bring the cash to get in to everything.
5: That's right, Nicole. Admissions, $20. 6 to 10-year-olds are $10, and 5 and under are free. Once again, the gates open at 6, and the bull riding starts at 7:30.
4: All right, that is extreme bull riding tomorrow at the Diller Picnic.
0: The traffic jam forecast for tonight calls for mostly clear skies with a low getting down in the upper 50s. Mostly sunny for tomorrow with a high near 85. And tomorrow night, 30% chance of rain. Otherwise, partly cloudy, low getting down to around 62. A 40% chance of showers and thunderstorms on Saturday. Mostly sunny, high near 85. Then showers and possibly a thunderstorm on a Saturday night. Some of the storms could produce heavy rainfall. Low near 65. New rainfall amounts between 2 and 3 inches is possible. Currently, here at the KWBE studios, it is 81.

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0: Jackson Brown running on empty on KWBE's Traffic Jam. Hopefully your gas tank is not empty. 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
6: It is a beautiful night to be outside. Hey, this is Nicole again for KWBE, reminding you that in about 10 minutes, if you head to Diller, I'm going to be there for the 129th annual Diller Picnic. You can play Plinko. It's a great time. Like, seriously, I love this game. And the gates open at 6 for the Nebraska Bush Pullers Tractor Pull. The pulling starts at 7. There's an FFA dunk tank. And I want to remind you again that this is a cash-only event. So swing by your ATM and pull out some cool hard cash, because that's what you're going to need to get into the Nebraska Bush Pullers Tractor Pull. We are kicking off the 129th annual Diller Picnic. I'm going to be there from 6 to 7. We'll see you then.
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0: in Lower Manhattan today, celebrating the NBA champions with a ticker tape parade. ABC's Eric Kantersky was there.
1: Even though it's all gone and they're taking the banner down behind me, this place for a while looked like Madison Square Garden with the players' names and numbers in the rafters. And the elation that has overtaken the city is going to stick around for quite a while.
0: Michelle Franz in ABC News.
2: Man, I love this place. I've been surfing here since I was a kid. Now, seeing my grandson out on the water, it means everything to me. Watching him and taking in the blue waves, the sea breeze, the blurry horizon.
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I'm Camden Cohn, and our sports ticker is brought to you by the experienced advisors at Stonebridge Wealth Systems. Earlier today, Nebraska Athletics announced this year's Hall of Fame class. The 2026 class includes Matt Hopper from baseball, Sandra Luthold from bowling, Taylor Edwards from softball, Amber Holmquist from volleyball, Dean Steinkuhler from football, Aneta Radovica from track and field, and John Cook from volleyball. Six student athletes in the class combined for 21 All-America accolades, three individual NCAA titles, and 17 national championships. And then Coach Cook is the seventh coach inducted. The class will be inducted on October 2nd and be recognized on the 3rd during the football game against Maryland. For more information, visit Huskers.com. In other Husker news, Nebraska women's basketball announced their non-conference slate today. The 11-game non-con schedule features a battle against Texas A&M at PBA, among other games against Cal, Kansas, and North Dakota. For more information, visit Huskers.com or ask Matt Cody. And finally, Husker men's golf coach Judd Cornell received a three-year contract extension today. Cornell coached the Huskers to a school record 285.118 stroke average and an eighth-place finish at the 18-team conference championship this past season. 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

And welcome in a beautiful Thursday here in Lincoln. Kyle Crooks and Matt Cotney. You heard in the ticker Camden Cohn talking about, ask Matt Cotney about the women's basketball schedule. We had the full non-conference schedule come out today, so we'll talk a little bit about that as we go. Some of the things that you're looking forward to once the season gets started. Of course, the big news of the day, Nebraska Athletics Hall of Fame, the newest class, was announced.

0: ceremony will be on October 2nd. That is Friday before the Maryland football game, Huskers and the Maryland Terrapins, when they come here to Memorial Stadium. So it's a seven-member class that Camden went through on the ticker, and we'll break that down as we go. A lot of things to get into. Wrestling, they announced their conference schedule today. There was some news that came out about the Protect College Sports Act as well that we can get into, and a joint statement between two big conferences and the Big Ten and the SEC. Dr. Susan Elza joins us in the next segment. She is one of the big pieces of football, especially in the just administration and logistics. She's an assistant AD with football administration. If you see Coach Rule, you probably see Dr. Susan Elza, who big part of putting this weekend together with recruiting, final live weekend for recruiting. You have the 7-on-7, the Red Sea Rising event here at Memorial Stadium. So with all that, Matt Coatney, how are you, my friend?
1: Well, I want to tell you, I thought you guys had a great show without me last night. Camden Cone did a great job. And so
0: it's a lot of nonsense.
1: Did you save all of this great sports news related to the Huskers for my final appearance this week? You just kind of backload my week. No, it's been an interesting day. I was not aware we were going to announce the non-conference women's basketball schedule until it came out today. And when I looked at the Hall of Fame class, and I realized that so many of the people who are in that Hall of Fame, I've got stories about, makes me feel old, because a lot of the people here, we're talking about Amber Holmquist, you know, early 2000s, Matt Hopper, early 2000s, John Cook, a good friend of mine. That needed to happen. I don't think that's a surprise to anybody. Dean Steinkuhler, I know his sons better than I know Dean. Nobody deserves to be in the Nebraska Hall of Fame more than Dean Steinkuhler.
0: Yeah, you were surprised that it hadn't happened already. Yeah. We talked a couple of days ago. This has been known internally for, you know, a little bit, because we would like to contact all of those that are a part of the class and have them interviewed for Sports Nightly. I had a chance to talk to Matt Hopper yesterday. I talked to Dean Steinkuhler over the phone yesterday just about, you know, setting up an interview, and he said still listens to, he has, I think, 9 grandkids, he said. He listens to every game on the radio. Oh. So he wanted to let me know that he listens to everything we do on the radio. But you look at his accolades, and the more I learn about the history, and you see some of the accolades of a guy like Dean Steinkuhler, especially, you know, the fumble Ruski in the 84 Orange Bowl. That's the first thing that pops to memory for a lot of Husker fans, and how cool that play was. But he's part of the history of what we think about, right, Matt, with Nebraska football. That's big, strong guys at the line of scrimmage.
1: Back in those days, you're coming off Dave Remington, who you could make the case was the greatest offensive lineman in the history of college football. And then here comes a Dean Steinkuhler. If I said to Husker fans, what's the most memorable play in Husker football history? Probably Johnny Rogers in the game of the century against Oklahoma would be number one. The Matt Davison catch against Missouri in 97. The Jordan Westerkamp catch on the Hail Mary from Ron Kellogg. Certainly, I think Alex Henry's 57-yard field goal to beat Colorado. But the fumble Ruski is known to so many people, and other teams have ran it, but not in a game that big, I don't think. The 84 Orange Bowl. And he's got a very memorable name, Dean Steinkuhler. Now, he grew up in a town that you haven't heard of, Burr, Nebraska. And Burr, Nebraska is about as big as the back end of our studio, because I've been there many times. And he went to Sterling High in Johnson County. Let's think about, I named off Matt Davison's catch, and I talked about Dean Steinkuhler's fumble Ruski. Matt Davison from Johnson County went to Johnson County Central. In those days, it was Tecumseh. And then Dean Steinkuhler, living in Burr, ended up playing at Sterling in Johnson County. Johnson County gave the University of Nebraska two of their all-time greatest football players. And when everybody's talking about, oh, you got to recruit the West Coast, oh, you got to recruit New York City, you got to recruit Ohio, I'm going to say, you got to recruit Johnson County, Nebraska. I mean, that's why the Nebraska kids are so great. Steinkuhler was such an imposing force, mm-hmm. and his sons Baker and Ty, just great people. As a softball umpire here in Lincoln, I probably have officiated 100 of Ty Steinkuhler's games. Baker and Ty went to high school with my kids at Southwest, so I was stunned. I just assumed he already had been in the Nebraska Hall of Fame.
0: Yeah, his number was retired in 83. Yeah. Was the number 2 overall pick in the 84 NFL draft, and Outland Trophy winner, the Lombardi Award, all those things that you think of with great linemen. He is certainly in that mix from 79 to 83, like you mentioned, from Burr, Nebraska, and all the great honors that are attached with him. But had a chance to talk to Matt Hopper as well, and we'll have that conversation probably on Monday for Sports Nightly. What a great guy. Of course, teammates with Will Bolt, part of 2 College World Series teams. One of those years he was hurt, broke his hand in the Super Regionals that season, so he never had a chance to play in the World Series. But you look at his numbers, and he came back. That was his junior year that happened, and then he comes back his senior year and was the Big 12 Player of the Year. So he just got better and better after a redshirt season in 99. His freshman, he was the Big 12 Freshman of the Year in 2000, back-to-back World Series years. He had an incredible sophomore season, one of the best freshman years in program history, and just culminated all the way up to a Big 12 Player of the Year. He's one of the best players, obviously, that this program's ever seen.
1: That team early in his career had Shane Comine as a dominant pitcher. You mentioned Will Bolt, who was the shortstop early on there. But Matt Hopper was a true middle-of-the-lineup power hitter. Hit for, obviously, home run power. But line drives, doubles, he was so dangerous. He made the whole lineup better. You couldn't pitch around Matt Hopper. And then those Friday nights in the Big 12 when Shane Comine would take the mound, and Matt Hopper was hitting the ball at first all over Buck Belcher Field.
0: Yeah, that's right.
1: It's hard to remember that that Dave Van Horn team started what really became the modern version of Nebraska baseball at what was the football practice field that they turned into a baseball stadium. Matt Hopper was such a great power hitter, a true power hitter in the middle of that order, and richly deserves to be in the Hall of Fame.
0: And Taylor Edwards, a part of softball, part of a team that went to that World Series in 2013. You think of some of the great Husker softball players ever. Her number 12 jersey was retired in 2024. She was an alternate in the 2020 Olympics. I actually called one of her games.
1: Is that right?
0: Because the U.S. women's national team would go on a tour that was sponsored by the MLB. They would go to a bunch of college softball stadiums, and they came to Gainesville to play an exhibition game, and she was on that team. So I called one of her games in Gainesville for SEC Network that year, and so that was where I first learned about the legend of Taylor Edwards. But that's another one of all of these are no-brainers, but especially when you look at Taylor Edwards and what she's done, and a 2-time All-American, started 231 games, career .327 hitter, one of the best catchers that we've seen in Big Ten history.
1: You draw a line for Husker softball from Peaches James to Taylor Edwards. And when she came in with her sister Tatum. So they were kind of a package deal. Tatum didn't get the pub that Taylor did. I started making sure I tuned into every Husker radio broadcast with Nate Rohr, because you could not miss a Taylor Edwards at bat. And when she hit a ball, you can look at her numbers and see her home run numbers. None of them were cheapies. When she hit a ball, it usually was to the deepest part of the park and usually hit somebody's car. I mean, when I think about Husker softball, it's different. You can't really say Jordy Fromm put the whole team on her back when you look at what the Kamenson sisters did and Liv Farrell and that type of thing. But Taylor Edwards really put what was a great team, that College World Series team, on her back. But she was the quintessential power hitter. She was must-see TV and must-listen-to radio when she was here.
0: Yeah, she ended her career with 17 all-time Nebraska records and a share of 2 NCAA records. So Taylor Edwards, we mentioned Dean Steinkuhler, We talked about Matt Hopper. Cassandra Luthol from Bowling from 06 to 2010 from Blackhawk, South Dakota. Amber Holmquist of volleyball. We can get to some of these names as well in the top of the second hour from Houston, Texas. So you have two volleyball representatives along with a man who has a statue outside of his arena.
1: Yeah.
0: Fair enough. That makes sense. John Cook. 25-year tenure for him, four national championships, and then Aneta Radavica of women's track and field. But John Cook's probably the one name that sticks out the most for a lot of people.
1: He is – I compare John Cook to Tom Osborne in that Bob Devaney started Husker football that we know now and handed it off to Tom Osborne, who did more with it than Devaney did. Terry Pettit started Nebraska volleyball, did great things with it, and handed it off to John Cook, who made it explode. And that's why I think the timeline is congruent from Devaney to Osborne as it was from Pettit to John Cook. I'm great friends with John Cook. Maybe the greatest thing John Cook did was give us Lauren Cook.
0: Yeah.
1: As a daughter, a setter, and now a part of our radio network, and I think of them as a family before I think of their great accolades. You like seeing good people get honored, and anything John Cook gets honored for, he's deserved.
0: 722 wins here at Nebraska, won nearly 88% of his matches as Husker head coach. So that's the seven-member Hall of Fame class that was announced today will be honored as part of a ceremony at the Devaney Center. That'll be October 2nd before the Maryland football game. So a lot of big news today in Husker Nation. We'll talk a little bit more about that in the start of the second hour. Big weekend for football as the Battle of the Boneyard returns. You have the Red Sea Rising event. Again, you can buy your tickets. They're free on Huskers.com/tickets. So go and be a part of a special event. My conversation with Dr. Susan Elza, who is a big part of the football administration over there at the Hawk Center. That conversation about this weekend is next.
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0: 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Kyle Crooks back on Sports Nightly. It's a very special weekend here on campus at Memorial Stadium. Have the Red Sea Rising event. Again, that'll be Saturday. Features the second ever Battle of the Boneyard 7-on-7 event. And it's a free admission to show up and watch some of the best in the country. And with that, to tell us more about it, Dr. Susan Elza, who's one of the best. I mean, you want to know about anything going on around football, assistant AD of football administration, Dr. Susan Elza. Always good to see you, Susan. How are you?
12: Thanks for having me. You know what? I'm fired up. I mean, just to hear you say Red Sea Rising, it tells me everything that's coming this weekend. So super excited about that.
0: Yeah, and again, free admission. Tickets are free. Gates open at 6. The event, the 7-on-7, the portion that you'll be able to see, the championship rounds will be starting at 7 o'clock. You can go to Huskers.com/tickets. Fans are asked to enter through gate 20 on the east side. There will be concessions available. I think first 500 fans will receive a free T-shirt courtesy of Adidas, who's a great sponsor of this event, and then a special announcement at the end of the night, but you'll have to wait till the end of the night to figure out what that announcement is. But Susan, second ever Battle of the Boneyard. You get the elite of the elite here, and we know the momentum that's around Husker football right now. If you hop on X and Twitter, I mean, it's right in front of you. You guys are putting in tremendous work. But this event also, I mean, this helps too. You're getting the cream of the crop here in this class and beyond on campus here this weekend.
12: Yeah, I mean, it's so important to, you know, have this event here. You know, we're bringing in, it's 15 teams, roughly almost 300 players, 24 states represented, and some of the most elite players in, you know, across the United States are going to come here and, you know, get better at football, compete against one another, and get to see, you know, the bonus for us is they get to see Memorial Stadium, University of Nebraska, and all the things that we have here to offer, you know, in our athletic department, but most importantly, within our football program.
0: How many states are involved? This is a coast-to-coast event. You have players and recruits coming from all over the place here to see Lincoln.
12: Yeah, I mean, it's 24 states. You know, we can talk here just a minute because we've added another component to it that actually starts in the morning with a big man camp. Mm-hmm. But that number represents both the 7-on-7 and the big man camp that we're having here. And I had made a few notes. I mean, California, Nevada, Arizona, Washington, Illinois, Michigan, I mean, Florida, Texas, I mean, Georgia. It's unbelievable. You know, when you think about it and you're putting this together, you're not thinking about, you know, how this spans the United States. I mean, you're just thinking we want to put on the most elite event and, you know, hopefully have teams sign up for this and, you know, see the benefit of coming here to Lincoln, you know, being in Memorial, being in Hawks, you know, on our grass fields and just getting better at football. But once, you know, I made my notes for this, it really truly is unbelievable, you know, what we've been able to do 2 years in a row to get recruits here. You know, potential student athletes, if you will, to see what we have to offer in our football program.
0: Yeah, you know, I was walking a group through Memorial Stadium the other day, and they were walking on the field. They couldn't believe it. Their breath was taken away because it is truly a cathedral of college football. And sometimes it takes people to get here to Lincoln, to get here to these facilities, to realize how special it is. I mean, that's part of the effort, is just getting people here. And you know, I'm sure you talk to people around the country, and what you guys pulled off last year and what this year looks like. I mean, it is truly the elite of the elite and a special, special event. Just how much work goes into the logistics of pulling something like this off?
12: I think you have to start with, you know, number one, saying thank you to Adidas. You know, they pour a lot into this because they encourage the teams that they sponsor, you know, to come and participate in this tournament, in this camp, you know, just due to their relationship with these 7-on-7 teams. And then secondly, you know, our recruiting staff and our operations staff and then, you know, our creative staff. I mean, that takes everyone, you know, to make this as premier as we would like for it to be. I mean, a lot of it is operational, you know, just setting up the registration and creating the process where they drop in their rosters and creating the schedule that they will play on and the fields and, you know, the tournament bracket, if you will, once they actually flip over to the competition part of the camp. But, I mean, there's just so many people that are involved with this, and, you know, you want it to be elite. I mean, that is a word that we use a lot within our football program. And, you know, I'm probably leaving someone out, but there's a lot of people that pour into this to help us make this, you know, just a premier camp. And, you know, when the date finally gets here, you're excited and exhausted at the same time. But these players that are coming here and converging on Lincoln, you know, whatever they have in their mind, maybe they've never been here before, it is, you know, completely transformed in the time that they're here. And they get all the exposure, not only to our facilities, but to our staff and all the wonderful people that are a part of Nebraska football.
0: Yeah, when we had Coach Rule here in studio, we were about 5,500 tickets, but that number continues to grow, and I would imagine that number will continue to grow before Saturday, not just with this appearance, but I think there's a lot of excitement for Husker football fans. Husker fans show up for everything,
12: right?
0: And I have a feeling they're going to show up in a big way on Saturday.
12: Yeah, I mean, I've always thought that our fans here are our secret weapon. The support that you get here, you know, in football and across all of athletics, it is so powerful. And that's why, you know, last year, you know, we started with just a t-shirt giveaway, if you will, and had quite a few show up. I would think we were probably sitting close at 500. And to hear that number when you say it, 7,300 people are going to come here and support, you know, our efforts to show these, you know, these campers, these recruits, if you will, they're both. I mean, it's basically an unofficial visit. You know, what Lincoln and, you know, what Memorial is all about. You know, the feel of that stadium, how important it is, you know, to put our best foot forward and to show people what it's like. I'm excited for this moment. I hope we jump that number up to 10,000, if not even more. We're prepared for that. And, you know, I think that it's just, you know, again, I'll go back to it. You know, there's just no replacement for what we have here in terms of our fans and how they follow our sport and how they try to support us and, you know, securing the recruits that we, you know, have that are considering coming to Nebraska and playing on the football in the football program.
0: Chatting with Dr. Susan Elza, who's assistant AD for football administration, just a huge the backbone really of this program. Red Sea Rising event Saturday features the second annual Battle of the Boneyard 7-on-7 event. The elite of the elite. Tickets are free. So right now we're at about 7,300 as we talk, but this event will be big and that number will continue to grow. It's this Saturday. Gates open at 6. The event, the championship rounds of the 7-on-7 will begin at 7 o'clock. So you'll be able to watch that, have the opportunity to get concessions and all that. First 500 fans will get a free T-shirt presented by Adidas. And you talked about just what this place is like, and when you bring somebody in on an unofficial or official visit, what do you think is the biggest takeaway you want an athlete to get from a visit?
12: It's just like my accent. People are going to stereotype me for the way I talk, and I think that, you know, a lot of times what happens here is they think it's just, you know, cornfields, and I hate saying that because it's been said, you know, so many times over the span of the years that we've been here and probably beyond. But when they get here, I think that they can see that this university has poured into the athletic program. It's poured into football. Because when you come to a camp here, you know, and it essentially becomes that unofficial visit, you're going to be able to see two things that I think are really important. One is just all the resources that have been, you know, poured into the facilities and all the things that they have access to as a player here. And I think probably more importantly, you know, they get to meet our staff, and that's coaches, that's on-field and off-field people. Mm-hmm. And, you know, we're a program that if there's one thing that I hear resoundingly, because we are in official visits right now. And so we're heading into our third and final weekend of it. And so you get all these interactions with parents, and I love to ask them, you know, what are you seeing here? And they're like, this is a true football family. And, you know, we feel everything is very authentic and genuine. And I think when you're making these decisions on these lifetime decisions on where you're going to go down the road and, you know, where you're going to basically get your education plus play football, I think that, you know, both the parents and, you know, the potential student athletes that are going to play here, they just want that authenticity. In this time of college football where everything has fluctuated so much and it can come about the wrong things, the money and what you're getting paid, you see that people really just truly want to know who is my son going to play for, and what is this program like throughout the program. And we're all very hands-on. I mean, this could very well be, you know, Pat or Keith sitting in this chair talking about it. You could see I have a depth of knowledge in it because that's what Coach expects. He wants all of us to pour ourselves into this program. And, you know, I think that's what people get when they come here. They remove the stereotype and they see that this is a really good place to be because of the people.
0: Yeah. And you could see with the momentum that's been created around recruiting that when people come here, it makes a significant impact on them. So what you say is certainly true. But also a big man camp that'll be a part this Saturday. So this is the first ever big man camp that we're going to have.
12: Yeah, you know, last minute we thought about adding it because, I mean, this is a skill camp when it comes right down to it. 7-on-7 is skill. Mm-hmm. And, you know, and we had a big man padded camp. That was another thing, you know, that we had added this year. Rob Orich has like, hey, you know, I've seen this done before. Can we add it? And we're like, you know, I'm that person. If it's given to me, we're doing it. Like, if we're not just going to have a vision for it, we're going to make it happen. And so last year, last minute, we decided not to do it because we just hadn't had enough runway to build it correctly. And so that this year we started the conversation with, do we want to add this? And we got 49 big men, I guess I should say, coming into town, and you know, they represent, they're representative of that 24 states, and we're excited. I mean, it's, you know, it's got a skill component, it's got some competition components to it. It's the first time that we've done it. You know, I think, you know, starting with 49, that's not a bad place to start. A lot of people, you know, don't do the big man component of it. Some of these guys are attached to these teams because of their relationship with these teams and maybe other, you know, smaller versions of big man camps because sometimes they're done at the high school level.
0: Mm-hmm.
12: So I just think it's a great place to start. And, you know, it's just another opportunity to bring in the, you know, the guys that are in the trenches.
0: Yeah.
12: And give them exposure to what we're doing here.
0: It's the backbone of the history.
12: It
0: of,
12: is.
0: Of this place.
12: Is there's the, no doubt.
0: The lines of scrimmage. So that's why it's so important. But what's you know, what's interesting too about this off season and this camp season? We had again Coach Rule in here last week. We talked a lot about the local camps, but satellite camps. I mean, you guys are continuing to recruit nationally, which is part of the game now. But you guys have camps all over the place in the country.
12: Yeah, you know, we ramped up. We took our prospect camps, our just the traditional prospect camps down to two. So and it basically. And replace those with satellite. And I do the numbers. I don't know how important they are to everybody else, but I was just very curious, like, you know, if we roughly average around 200 to 300 at, you know, the traditional prospect camps, you know, and we go out to the satellite because this was what Coach and our recruiting staff had the vision for. Let's just go to more satellite. How much more exposure were we getting? And so if you know, I think last year we had three prospect camps. I don't think I'm incorrect on that. So if you're averaging about, you know, 200 to 300, so somewhere between 600 and 900 that are coming for those. And I ran the numbers off of what we had done, you know, what we were getting exposure to off the satellite camps based on what they had registered. And, you know, you're sitting at about 5,000, you know, athletes that they were able to, football players that they were able to go be a part of those camps and mm-hmm. have even more exposure to the talent that's out there. And I just, you know, I thought, you know, once I did those numbers, I mean, I think Coach Rule's brilliant. I think our staff, our recruiting staff is brilliant. I think our coaches are incredible. But that was just such a great strategy. When you go down just to the sheer numbers of it, I mean, the access that we got to look at football players across the nation, it was incredible. So it felt a little different. It felt like we weren't, you know, doing quite as much. I mean, your big man camp is a prospect camp, your two traditional ones, and then obviously your 7-on-7 becomes a prospect camp. So just different versions of it. And it's I don't know, you know, to have that much access and to go out and see what's out there in other states when, you know, maybe players have a hard time getting here. The strategy is incredible. I think that will benefit us, you know, in our recruiting years to come.
0: Chatting with Dr. Susan Elza of Football Administration, and big part of putting together this weekend and a lot of the recruiting visits and all of that. But it's going to we're about to hit a dead period right after this weekend. So July looks a little bit different. What does July look like in your offices? Is it in a way sort of quiet?
12: And it's never quiet in football. You know, I think what everybody maybe misses out on is just the grind continues with your current team.
0: Sure.
12: And I mean, your strength staff, your nutrition staff, your athletic training staff, your player development, your operations staff. There's not a day that is not dedicated to making, you know, I always say players come first. They truly do in our program. And, you know, we've been talking about camps the whole time in the future, but I mean, every day on top of these camps, you also are taking care of what they're doing. So that time is truly just that last bit of prep for, you know, trying to make them bigger, faster, stronger, mentally prepared for August 5th when mm-hmm. fall camp starts. And I can't say enough about that staff either. I mean, we have a large staff and it's so vast, the number of things that people do, but that there truly is a lot going on at that time. And then the prep you're trying to get ready for fall camp. And Coach Rule has worked ahead this year. You know, our pretty much our fall camp schedule is pretty buttoned up, you know, minus just a few things that probably just need to, you know, be reviewed. But we're ready for this season. We're so eager for this season. And it's you know, we have our team has just been grinding through June. They're going to grind through mm-hmm. July. And I think all of us, even though it's just, what is today's date anyways? July?
0: June 18th?
12: Even though it's only June 18th, I mean, I all of us are, you know, we've really, really poured into this program. The ones that have been here from the start and the ones that have, you know, joined us as we've gone along, whether it's a player or a coach or an off-field staff. I mean, the anticipation for this year is great. So it never stops. The recruiting may, you know, basically die down from a standpoint of having visits, but that never stops either. I mean, you're always trying to analyze what you need and how to get better.
0: And Susan, your thoughts on just the interaction with some of the new faces from a coaching standpoint? Seems like they fit in nicely just being around. The cool thing about my job is you get to be at practice and you get to see how these guys interact with each other from, you know, early on and how that blossoms. How about some of the new faces that you have now in those offices and how they fit in with everybody?
12: I mean, if there's probably one area that I love to pay attention to the most, but it really is not part of my job, is just the coaching. And, you know, I have been so impressed with, you know, all the staff that we've added. Obviously, there was, you know, quite a few added on defense. You know, Brett and Nick, you know, were elevated. You know, it's a change, you know, with Jeep and with Lonnie and all those things. And I love to just observe, and just be a part of it. And this staff has, you know, you can tell that they've grown. You know, it's not just offense and defense and special teams. It's truly a staff that's melded and try to make sure that they are, you know, learning the football together, that they're playing the complementary football that they look for, and that they work to collaborate on, okay, you know, Dana, if I did this defensively, what would you do offensively, and vice versa. And I do get to sit in on those, but it's not like that's not my primary job. But I really appreciate how Coach has led all of us from, you know, January on to push us to be at our very best, and he models it on a daily basis. And I see it, you know, clearly through the staff, and I those guys they're like brothers to you because you spend so much time with them. And I can't wait to see what they're going to do with our players, you know, in the 2026 season. It's been a good spring. It's been a good off season, and when August gets here, you know, the things that I think that I can see are going to happen in this program, everybody's going to be really excited about.
0: Fall camp's right around the corner. Before you know it, we'll be about a month away from kickoff once that fall camp starts. And again, this Saturday, Red Sea Rising event, second Battle of the Boneyard, 7-on-7 here at Memorial Stadium, the elite of the elite. Gates open at 6 o'clock. You can watch the championship rounds of the 7-on-7 starting at 7. You can go to Huskers.com/tickets for free admission. Fans are asked to enter Gate 20 on the east side. Concessions also available on the east stadium as well. First 500 fans will receive a free t-shirt courtesy of Adidas. So a lot of great stuff going on. Right now, about 7,300 tickets. Let's get that to 10,000 before the start of this event, perhaps even higher. Dr. Susan Elza is the backbone of the football program and a lot of different things logistically and whatnot. And Susan, we can't thank you so much for taking some time because we know you don't have a whole lot of it.
12: Oh, no. Thank you for having me. Thank you for letting me share everything about it. And you guys get out there for Red Sea Rising.
0: Yeah, sounds good. Dr. Susan Elza, Assistant AD of Football Administration, Battle of the Boneyard, Red Sea Rising event this Saturday. Gates open at 6 o'clock. 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Again, tickets are free. We'll continue with more of the show right after this.
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0: 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Always great to check in with Dr. Susan Elza, assistant AD for football administration, breaking down what you're going to see this weekend as a fan on Saturday. Again, the gates open for the Red Sea Rising event, 6 o'clock here at Memorial Stadium. Second ever Battle of the Boneyard. You'll see the elite of the elite in a 7-on-7 event. Should be a lot of fun and a very special announcement at the end of said event. Canada's up on, how would you say this? Qatar?
1: Qatar.
0: Okay. It's Qatar.
1: No, Qatar. Okay, two of the letters we don't have in English. Okay, in case you don't know, when I was in the United States Navy, I translated Persian Farsi, which the letters are generally the same in Arabic. It is a letter we don't have in English is the first letter. Okay. The second letter we don't have in English. And the third letter is very equivalent to R. There's no vowels in the name. Mm-hmm. And I hear Qatar, guitar, guitar. It's cut that. And it's very, it's a guttural Q, G, H sound deep in your throat, and the T-ish sound, you have to touch your tongue at the roof of your mouth, which is tough to do after you've done the guttural letter in your throat to immediately then bring your tongue up to the top, unless you've said it your whole life, but it's Qatar.
0: Qatar.
1: Yeah, that's it.
0: It's like, there's like a grunt to it. Qatar.
1: Yeah, it there's no vowels. And like, think about any English words you know. That don't
0: Which
1: have
0: is
1: a
0: not
1: vowel.
0: Many.
1: Like Wheel of Fortune couldn't have been a show. Hey, right. I'll buy a non-literal Arabic letter, Vanna. Yeah. You got to have a vowel in there, and they don't.
0: That was probably our best segment of Sports Nightly in the history of the show because it's a quick one. We got one more segment coming up on the show after this, or on the first hour.
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0: 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Final segment of Hour 1, Kyle and Coat. We have the full trio back there as well. We got Matt Camden and CSD. Man, this that break was something. We got some great stories from Matt Coatney. We got you're ready for Joke of the Week, by the way. We have that in the second
1: hour.
0: I am
1: so ready. And you had to remind me last time that because of art in L.A., we need B-jokes. And I think I'm ready not only – I think I have three jokes ready. What you have to know about me is I am a father emeritus now as a grandfather.
0: That's right.
1: So I feel like dad jokes are probably what I bring best to the table. And so we'll have three dad B-jokes for that segment. And I don't know, do we have any rim shots on a hotkey back there, guys?
0: We got the bell for the training table.
1: And we need rim shots for my segment. I thought we've had a lot of things on hotkeys.
0: There it is.
1: Yeah, very nice.
0: By the way, U.S. Open started today. We had you down. So we did our picks yesterday, but we had you down for John Rahm.
1: Thank you.
0: Because you had said that.
1: Yep.
0: He's 2-under through 12. Wyndham Clark and Dustin Johnson at 4-under. I'm trying to see notable names. You got Bryson DeChambeau at 2-under. McIlroy is 1-under.
1: What about Scotty?
0: Scotty Scheffler. Let me control F here because I don't see him.
1: Not good. I'm telling
0: you. He's 2-over.
1: Yeah.
0: For his first round.
1: You know, you're going to win the U.S. Open with an over score. There you go. Very nice.
0: We had a rim shot in the background for your joke of the week.
1: That was good. So I retired from my full-time government job, which we've illustrated on this show before. And the retirement perk of getting up and being able to watch the U.S. Open on a Thursday morning was taken away from me today because they suspended play.
0: Mm-hmm.
1: And there's lots of fog there. So has anybody completed 18
0: Yeah, so there's a Scheffler being one of them.
1: Okay,
0: who's two over? You have a there's a sizable chunk of guys who have been able to get through 18.
1: Because the other thing I was told is after that fog cleared, this front came through with massive wind. So I love the U.S. Open because it makes me feel good about my golf game.
0: Yeah, they struggle, don't they?
1: The world's best golfers end up looking very, very pedestrian.
0: Back when I was, I played golf, I would always think of it because you're right. You would see the winner of a U.S. Open would be over par.
1: Yeah.
0: And you're like, man, what would a decent golfer do on some of those courses?
1: Yeah.
0: I mean, they would get eaten a lot. The rough is just terrible. Some of the traps are awful. You know, some of these par fives are impossible.
1: Yeah, impossible.
0: You just wonder how some of these guys are. If you're a decent golfer, what's the course in Bethpage Black?
1: Yeah,
0: in New York.
1: Yeah, no one could get under par on Bethpage.
0: It's like they warn you that this course is really hard. So if you're not good enough, don't come anywhere near this course.
1: Yeah, I struggle enough on public courses in Nebraska. I almost got drafted for the Kickapoo High School golf team. My buddy and I, my freshman year, we were playing, and the golf team was practicing one fairway over, and I didn't see him. I was on the green in 11 on a par 4, and I sank a 70-foot putt to get a crowd-pleasing 12. And the next day at school, they're like, why aren't you out for the school golf team? You're great. We saw that 70-foot putt.
0: No. Love it. Courtney, more Courtney golf stories coming up in hour number two. Joke of the week as well.
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